0: This bulletin of national news is proudly brought to you by Goldfields FM.
1: Hello, I'm Kim Cartwright. The National Commissioner for Aboriginal and Torres Strait Islander Children and Young People has called for a wider investigation into correctional systems, saying the death of Kumanjayi little baby must compel us to be and do better for the futures of our children. The man suspected of abducting and killing the five-year-old girl was released from prison last week. Alice Springs traditional owner Cedric Miller works with domestic violence offenders and believes newly released prisoners should be returned to their home communities rather than straight into Alice Springs.
2: We'd like to see this government changing things. Prison rules, when you come out of prison, you got to go straight back to your community, to your family, to your country, not back in town.
1: Australia is in discussions with the United States to help reopen the Strait of Hormuz. The crucial waterway has been closed since the start of the Iran war, restricting vital fuel supplies. Australia would be part of a maritime freedom coalition. Prime Minister Anthony Albanese says it's in everyone's interests that the Strait is working again.
3: Because this is having a devastating impact on the global economy. We'll discuss those things respectfully. And what we want to see, though, is for a de-escalation. We want to see peace.
1: Poliovirus has been detected in wastewater in Western Australia. The only case confirmed in the country since 1987 was in 2007 in a student who acquired it overseas. WA's Chief Health Officer, Claire Huppertz, says there is a low general risk to the public.
4: I'd like to encourage everyone to get vaccinated if they're not, but also we do need to keep looking for it, and part of doing that is having this wastewater surveillance program that tests for polio in our wastewater, our sewage, on regular intervals.
1: A WA Supreme Court judge has found a 32-year-old man not guilty of murder on grounds of insanity. Jamie Smith reports.
5: David Moosa was charged with murder and grievous bodily harm in February last year, accused of stabbing his 72-year-old father to death outside his home in Perth's north before seriously injuring his stepmother. During a judge-alone trial this week, the court heard Mr. Moosa was experiencing psychosis and was having homicidal thoughts when he drove from Queensland to WA with the plan to kill his father. He'll return to court in July when it will be decided if Mr. Moosa will be released into the community on a supervision order.
1: Overseas police in London have charged the man arrested over a terror attack in the city's north. Two Jewish men were stabbed on Wednesday. The 45-year-old accused of carrying out the attack has been charged with attempted murder. The Victorian state government is in a race against time to prevent another teachers' strike that's scheduled for Tuesday. Teachers want a 35% pay rise to bring them in line with other states. They've been offered 28% over 4 years, up from the initial offer of 17%. And new research suggests nearly 4 in 5 Australian mothers would prefer the gift of a weekend away for Mother's Day this year. The Tourism and Transport Forum says the trend is already gaining pace among younger Aussies, with more than half of 25 to 40-year-olds gifting their mother a vacation. This is AIR News. The Fremantle Dockers have moved to the top of the AFL ladder after last night's win, plus it was a real thriller in Adelaide. Terry Daniel has the details of both games.
6: In the AFL action in Melbourne, in the final quarter, the Fremantle Dockers jumped ahead of the Western Bulldogs to score a 12-point win, 17-12-114 to 15-12-102. Dockers vice-captain Andrew Brayshaw, proud of his team on Fox Footy.
7: They dominated us in the contest and we got a pretty big spray at quarter time, and we were able to just wrestle back a bit of momentum, and then in the fourth quarter we had a few guys really stand up.
6: Meanwhile, at Adelaide Oval, the Crows have won by 1 point over Port Adelaide, 11-10-76 to 11-9-75. Crows goal kicker Brandon Cook was speechless after popping one through with just 10 seconds left.
8: I have no idea. Everything's just spinning. Like, it's always a cracking game in a showdown. And growing up a Crows supporter and just be a part of it is unreal.
6: Terry Daniel, Air Sport.
1: In NRL action, the Cowboys triumphed over the Bulldogs 28-12. Bulldogs coach Cameron Serrato says the performance isn't all doom and gloom.
9: There will be a lot of positives that we'll look at from there, but yeah, very disappointing the way we finished. To let in 3 really soft tries is not good enough, but yeah, we're in a bit of a spot at the moment where clearly we're a bit low on confidence.
1: The Dolphins defeated the Storm 28-10. Force were too good for the Waratahs in Super Rugby 20-17, and the Hurricanes beat the Crusaders 38-31. Australian Independent Radio News.

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1: Thanks for that, Christine. Yes, the weather for today and the next few days here in the Central Goldfields of Victoria. After an overnight low of 17, it was a warm night, wasn't it? And to kick off the doona, we're expecting a maximum of 25 today before the rain arrives. Currently at our downtown Maryborough studios, 19 degrees as it is throughout the Central Goldfields. All feels like about half of it though. Looking at the radar, there's a lot of cloud over Victoria now, and there is some rain to the west of us. Very light for a start, but it's supposed to be more than that late in the day. In fact, somewhere between 10 and 20 mils of rain is possible. Bit more on Sunday, bit more on Monday. Cloudy day Tuesday, then back to the rain on Wednesday and Thursday and Friday. So let's see whether it actually happens. Tomorrow, the temperature range, because of that, will be 13 overnight. It'll only get to 19, so the weather is going to cool down considerably. 8 and 16 is the temperature range on Monday, 9 and 17 on Tuesday, 5 and 17 on Wednesday, 6 and 12. Yes, 12 on Thursday, 5 and 14 is the temperature range on Friday. So we are expecting some rain over the foreseeable future. First light this morning, 6:38, the sunrise, 7:05, sunset, 5:39, last light, 6:06. The moon rose this morning at 5:32. Set this morning at 7:28. Will rise this afternoon at 5:32. If you can see it for all the cloud, it is a full moon. Last few days here in the Central Goldfields of Victoria, well, it's been very settled weather for a long time with temperatures between 8 and 25. Overnight last night, it was a bit warmer than that because of the cloud cover. You're up to date. You've had one with the lot, the very latest national news and the very latest local weather, all of it here at Goldfields FM, your local community radio station, the voice of the Central Goldfields. Thanks for being with us for our sporting shows. Of course, we started on the couch, and that was followed by the harness racing show. All being well, we will do it again next Saturday morning. So what's the listening going to be like now on Goldfields FM for the next little bit? Well, Tim's waiting with his essential hits. He wants me out of that chair so he can get on with it. Hang on, Tim. We'll do it in a minute. That'll be followed by Alice's Restaurant, where they're going to talk about the big day tomorrow at Carisbrook, Emergency Services Day. Just keep an eye on whether the rain impacts that or not. 1 to 5 tomorrow afternoon, it's scheduled to be on. And then Big Bruce will be back after his big brekkie of a couple of bits of toast with jam for the country highway. And he's got to fit his beloved Carisbrook in sometime as well. Thanks for being with me, folks. Have a great weekend. Here's Tim.
2: 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Coming up, the Bee Gees, John Lennon, the Sandpipers and Terence Trent D'Arby, plus loads more. Well, Charlie Rich released The Most Beautiful Girl as a follow-up to Behind Closed Doors in 1974, which was his first number one on the country chart after years of minor hits. The Most Beautiful Girl did even better, a triple chart topper. It went number one on the Hot 100, country and adult contemporary charts.

things in life for free, but you can give them to the birds and bees. I want money. That's what I want. That's what I want. That's what I want. Your love gives me such a thrill, but your love won't pay my bills. I want money.

money don't get everything, it's true. What it don't get, I can't use. I want money.

Well, the flying lizards were certainly out there, described as an experimental English new wave band, and they certainly put that to the test when they released their version of Money. Originally released by Barrett Strong in 1959, the Beatles had a go at it in 1964, with the Flying Lizards version becoming an unexpected hit in 1980. Tim Simons with you on Essential Hits. 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To the second UK number one for the Bee Gees, I've Got to Get a Message to You went to number three in 1968.

On Essential Hits with a song inspired by the playground at St Joseph's in London, where Cat Stevens went to school. Remember the Days of the Old Schoolyard was the last Cat Stevens song to hit the top 40 in America or to make the singles chart in the UK. Later in 1977, he changed his name to Yusuf Islam.

released in March 1983, is the second single from Men at Work's album Cargo. Written by lead singer Colin Hay, Overkill peaked at number 3 on the Billboard Hot 100, number 5 on our charts, and top 10 in Canada, Ireland and Norway. To Mary Wells' last solo recording for Motown, My Guy. She was the first female star for the record label and also became the first to dare to leave when 20th Century Fox wooed her with a $200,000 advance. She officially said goodbye to Berry Gordy in 1965.

Well, the inspiration for Brown Sugar is apparently Marsha Hunt. She and Mick Jagger had a secret relationship that resulted in a daughter. I won't even begin to name the greatest song lists Brown Sugar appears on. We took that Stones classic to number 5 in 1971. Next on Essential Hits, a song Midnight Oil performed at the closing ceremony of the 2000 Sydney Olympics.

Diesel and Dust is ranked the number one album of all time in the book, The 100 Best Australian Albums. Peter Garrett and Rob Hirst wrote Beds Are Burning to criticise how Indigenous populations were often forcibly removed from their lands. It is one of the Rock and Roll Hall of Fame's 500 songs that shape rock and roll. Tim Simons with you on Essential Hits. 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The Sandpipers released their version of Guantanamera to the English-speaking world in 1966.

truthful met the palm trees. And before dying, I want to share these poems of my soul. My poems are soft green. My poems are also flaming crimson. My poems are like a wounded fawn seeking refuge in the forest. The last verse says, Con los pobres de la tierra. With the poor people of this earth, I want to share my fate. The streams of the mountains please.

Sailing was originally recorded by the Sutherland Brothers in 1972, but it's the Rod Stewart version from Atlantic Crossing that remains his biggest hit in the UK. It was at number two on our charts in 1975. We also took the album to the number one position. To one of the last songs recorded for the album Double Fantasy. Now, reportedly, Just Like Starting Over was released in the US on October 27, 1980, the same day Mark David Chapman bought the gun that he would use to kill John Lennon on December 8. Our life.

The number one UK hit from Johnny Tillerson from 1960. Poetry in Motion also climbed to number two in the US. Johnny has since been inducted into the Florida Artists Hall of Fame. The movie Kelly's Heroes stars Clint Eastwood and Terry Savalas, the story of a motley crew of GIs in World War II who go AWOL to rob the Germans of their stash of gold bars. Now, the movie did pretty well in the cinemas, helped along by the Mike Curb Congregation's Burning Bridges as its theme.

One of the big albums of 1988 was Introducing the Hardline, according to Terence Trent D'Arby. Sign Your Name was a hit all over the world, going number two in the UK, number four in the US, and number three here. To take us out on Essential Hits, Brian Ferry from his Let's Stick Together album, with a cover of the Everly Brothers hit The Price of Love, went to number nine in 1976.

0: And welcome everyone to another edition of Alice's Restaurant. I'm Robin and we will be here for almost the next hour. Now, coming up this Sunday, the 3rd of May, the Carisbrook Recreation Reserve is going to be the place to be from 1 to 5pm. There's a lot going on there. There's a doubleheader event featuring the Celebrate Carisbrook festivities alongside a massive Central Goldfields Emergency Expo. And we know that regional towns like ours are built on the connections we make with our neighbours. And there's a group who is doing some incredible work to make those bonds even stronger. They're working on everything from social and creative projects to a future-ready resilience plan for the town. So I have two of the ladies behind Connected Carisbrook, Sally and Sue, here today to tell me all and to tell all the listeners all about. Hello, ladies. How are we?
1: Good, thanks.
0: That's good. Good, good. So tell us what is going to be going on down at the Recreation Reserve this Sunday. Walk us through some of the events and the family activities, because it's going to be quite a family day, isn't it?
2: It's especially a family day.
0: Yeah.
2: So we've got activities for the children, and we've got an emergency services passport so that the children, along with their parents, can visit all the emergency services people,
0: yep.
2: Services so they'll have represented.
0: They'll have all their, so there'll be the CFA
2: with their,
0: the police,
2: Ambulance Victoria, yeah. SES.
0: Oh, wow. And so they'll have all their vehicles there, and the kids will be able to
2: engage with the personnel that man these vehicles.
0: Wonderful.
2: Look and over those vehicles.
0: Which that would be, and get in them.
2: Get in them.
0: Yeah.
2: Ambulance Victoria kind of encourage that children are familiar with the inside of an ambulance.
0: So it's not scary if they ever need to actually go in an ambulance. What a great idea.
2: Mm.
0: And so with the emergency passport, so is that they go around to each one and get a little stamp?
2: They get a little stamp, yeah.
0: Oh, lovely.
2: And when they complete every stamp, and we've staged it so that they bring the parents to our resilience plan.
0: Ah,
2: and they get a stamp there.
0: Clever.
2: And then they go and get a prize.
0: Oh.
2: And their passports are put in a box.
0: Yep.
2: And at the end of the festival, there's a family prize available.
0: Oh, fantastic. Fantastic.
2: So each child has to have their own passport, because then if there's a family of three, they got three chances of winning the big family prize.
0: Wow. So, or even if you don't have children, just go and grab someone else's.
2: Oh,
0: and,
2: yes. One of the things that one of the senior sits said to me, if my grandchildren lived locally, that's the sort of thing that I would have done.
0: Just go and grab someone else's kids. Grab your neighbour's kids and say, hey, you know, because then you might win the family prize. But you'd have to split it up then, wouldn't you?
2: Perhaps
0: so.
2: But then often if you're an older citizen and you know of neighbours' children.
0: That's right.
2: And you've got a good relationship with your neighbour.
0: You could take them along.
2: And mum and dad might have some time out.
0: That's right. Have a babysitter.
2: Mm.
0: Exactly. And the event is free too, isn't it? There's no cost involved.
2: No entry charge.
1: Absolutely free to get in.
2: Free sausage sizzle from the Carisbrook Lions.
0: Yeah.
2: There will be things where you pay for.
0: You can pay other food vans and that, yeah.
2: Yeah.
0: And on the free sausage sizzle, and there's going to be vegetarian options as well.
2: Yes,
1: which options there.
0: I think that's very important. As well. And so the Recreation Reserve, whereabouts is that located for people who aren't local to the area?
2: Well, we know it's a Carisbrook football ground.
0: The football ground.
1: Yeah, McNeil Street.
0: Okay.
1: There's a big poster on the entrance, the brick entrance.
0: Yep.
1: Saying that the festival is on.
0: Yep.
1: Very colourful. So we'll have someone on the gate and we'll have a site map.
0: Yes.
1: And people will, come in any entrance.
0: Yeah, yeah. And there's going to be also a rock wall, I believe.
2: Yeah.
0: Is that like one of those climbing walls?
2: It's one of those climbing walls, and they provide the supervision. So we've used some of the funding that we've got from Emergency Services Victoria to fund some of those things.
0: Great. So
2: not like in other places you have to pay to go on the rock
0: wall.
2: Well,
0: this is it. What a great thing that you can, especially if you've got kids who've always wanted to give it a go, because it's those sort of things usually aren't cheap, are they?
2: No.
0: And there's going to be face painting as well.
2: Mm-hmm.
0: Great. And live music.
2: Yes.
0: Yeah.
2: From a local band, but we do have local, because it's very hard when you live in Carisbrook, because so many things are Maryborough-centric. Or
0: that's right.
2: Secondary school students have to go away from Carisbrook for school.
0: Mm. So who's a local Carisbrook person or band is playing?
1: Yeah. Reworked. They're a 5-piece band and instruments, so 3 o'clock to 4 o'clock they'll be on stage.
0: Oh, lovely, lovely.
2: So it is like not just Carisbrook, but we do have one.
0: Yeah, no, that's really good and important too, important. And I believe there is also women's football on the schedule.
1: Yes, they're playing from 12:45 to 2:15. They'll be getting ready and playing their game. It's the Carisbrook Redbacks and they're versus Ballarat this Sunday.
0: Oh, wow. Oh, so that actually you can go and see a footy match for free as well.
2: Yep.
1: Yes, there's a lot on.
0: There's
1: something for everyone.
0: Yeah.
2: Yep, so the women's football are trying to get a bit bigger following. If you go to Carisbrook when the Carisbrook play at home, there's always crowds. It's been generations of people that have followed the Carisbrook footy team.
0: Yes.
2: But the women's isn't getting quite the following. It's just family and friends.
0: Yeah. What a good idea then to have that on at the same time to bring the crowds in. And also because they're against Ballarat, there probably will be people also coming in from Ballarat to
2: support their team.
0: Yes. So would you say get there early?
2: we're encouraging. There is a lot of parking around the grounds in the side streets.
0: Oh,
2: so
0: good.
2: You will be able to find parking.
0: That's good. That is really, really good, because that will be important. Yeah. So, there is lots of things happening, and so food and live music and the Central Goldfields Emergency Expo. Now the CFA mentions going to be there, and they're going to have drones there as well.
2: Yes, apparently. And whether there'll be somebody that is actually manning and operating the drone, it may depend on times, because from what I've believed, it's the central unit of the CFA, and they've rostered the different
0: people on
2: CFAs, Carisbrook CFA will be there.
0: Yes.
2: Denali, Bealaba, Maryborough.
0: Okay.
2: And I don't know which vehicles.
0: Which one has the...
2: will be there, but, you know, they've to split it up, because I guess we're still in fire season.
0: Well, we are, aren't we?
2: We haven't had rain. We've been talking about that.
0: We haven't had rain. And someone still needs to be ready in case something does happen. But I didn't even know that the CFA used drones.
2: I didn't either, but it does make sense, I guess.
0: Mm.
2: You know, in a fire, like, Because locally people went to the Harcourt fires in January.
0: That's right. Yeah, yeah.
2: So even after the actual event, in days after, there were ember sparks that were coming down from the mountain and into the town, and
0: that's
2: fires
0: right.
2: starting up again.
0: Yeah, so I suppose that's where the drones would come
2: that's
0: into.
2: Where the drones checking those spot fires.
0: Check out. Yeah.
1: Using technology to try and keep ahead of it.
0: What a good idea. What a great idea. So
2: and I guess it's not as expensive as like
0: sending a team.
2: A helicopter or the other surveillance type vehicles. But
0: that's right, because you'd have to have the helicopter pilot. Or play, you know, and I suppose.
2: And then somebody reading the situation, because you wouldn't want to be piloting
0: into danger.
2: The plane and mapping out where the spot fires
0: exactly.
2: are.
0: Exactly. So that's really interesting. So I think that will be a very, if they do end up having a display, that would be good. But even if they don't, it would still be interesting to actually see, and no doubt someone will be talking about
2: what a drone is and what it can do.
0: Exactly. So, yeah, there's definitely a lot that is happening. So we might go to one of the songs that have been chosen now, just before to lead into our first ad break. And we have Michael Crawford with Love Changes Everything. So, and which one of you ladies chose that song?
2: Me.
0: Right, okay. So one of your favourites?
2: Well, yes, Michael Crawford fan.
0: Yeah.
2: And we have a local lad, well, he's in his 40s now.
0: Yep.
2: Keith McNamara.
0: That's
2: he was
0: right.
2: a Michael Crawford fan.
0: Yes.
2: And at the end of last year, he put on a one-man show with support.
0: Yes.
2: At the Capitol Theatre in Bendigo.
0: That's right, he did, didn't he? Mm. Yeah. Well, this is Michael Crawford's version of Love Changes Everything.

0: Welcome back to Alice's Restaurant on 99.1 Goldfields FM, the voice of the Central Goldfields. And I'm chatting to Sue and Sally, and we are talking about the big event that's happening in Carisbrook this coming Sunday. And from 1 till 5 p.m. at the footy ground. And it's Celebrate Carisbrook, but it's also the Emergency Services Expo, and lots to do for all ages. And talk us through some of the other activities, like games and that are on for, well, I suppose all ages, right?
1: Yes. We're having some novelty games like the sack races.
0: Oh, I remember them, yeah.
1: Yeah, we've divided it into 6 to 9 year olds, 9 to 12, 13 to 18, and an adult sack race as well.
0: Oh, that'll be interesting. That's good. And that makes it fair.
1: Yes,
0: for everyone, so that you don't have adults against little six-year-olds.
1: No. And after that, we'll have foot races for the little ones, so the little toddlers, like under three, and the little kids race 4 to 5 years. And there's little prizes for each of those. So
0: that's great.
1: Emphasis on fun and just getting out on the grass
0: and
1: enjoying yourself.
0: Fun.
1: Yes.
0: Getting active, yeah. Is it going to be an egg and spoon race?
1: Yes. That's divided into age groups also.
0: Yes.
1: And Sally knows she's providing some of the equipment for the egg and spoon race.
2: Yeah.
0: The eggs?
2: Well, no, we're not using eggs. We're using ping pong balls.
0: Oh.
2: But that's just as tricky.
0: Because they're so light.
1: Mm. Yes, if it's windy, watch out.
0: If it's windy, yeah, okay. And what other activities will be happening?
1: The big game will be a tug of war. So we've got kids under 12 with the rope pulling.
0: Yes.
1: And adults and teenagers, and then they're calling it the Battle of Champions, but we're hoping that maybe the emergency services might have a battle it out on our tug-of-war rope.
0: Oh, wow, yeah, so maybe the AMBOs against the
2: There's the CFA, a big thing with the CFA and SES.
0: Is there is?
1: Oh, okay.
0: So
2: a bit of
0: rivalry. Oh, well, that might be interesting then.
2: Like, because you've got the CFA and SES volunteers.
0: Yes.
2: Ambulance Victoria, there's paid staff.
0: That's right. Yes.
2: So they may take sides and join in.
0: Wow, that'd be... That'll be interesting. And, of course, we're just looking at the weather forecast, and we hope that it is going to change. But the forecast at the moment, but it can change 10 times over before then. But there is rain forecast. So that's not you know, great. But it would make it interesting for tug of war, though, wouldn't it?
2: Mm. And the footy goes on, and the
0: regardless.
2: Netball goes on.
1: Yes,
2: regardless,
1: everything goes on. So yeah. Come along regardless.
0: Regardless,
1: please.
0: Just bring an umbrella or bring your coat.
2: Bring your coat.
0: Yeah. And what else will there be?
1: The Lions Club is having their train. So train rides for the kids.
0: Oh, the drum train. I've seen that. That's really, really good and free as well.
1: Yes, everything's free. There's Disney characters. They'll be dressing up.
0: Oh, sweet. So we might be able to get to meet Mickey Mouse okay.
1: And we've got a face painter coming along.
0: Yep.
1: Painting the faces.
0: Yep.
2: Is
1: I'm not sure.
2: Tim the Bubble Man coming?
0: The Bubble Man.
1: Yeah, we had looked into that. And
0: interesting.
1: Not sure about that one, but yeah, lots of things going on, entertainment and on the netball court next to our meeting room where the resilience information will be. They're going to have some balls out and some other game things for the kids.
0: Wow.
1: They can just come over and they'll find something. Once they've done their passport, there's something for them to do.
0: Yeah.
2: And that's in the area also where the band's going to be
0: set
2: up.
0: Yeah.
2: We think perhaps seating... Maybe better to bring your own chair.
0: I was just going to say, bring a chair or a picnic rug or something. Mm. Yeah. And there's bowls happening as well. Tell us about that. With the bowls club, what's happening there?
2: on Sunday, Carisbrook Bowling Club have its social bowls.
0: Yes.
2: But after social bowls at 2:30?
0: Yeah.
2: Or 2 to 3?
0: Yeah.
2: They're having a bowls event where they're going to sit up like goalposts. And we're all going to get a try at getting a goal.
0: Yes, because it's now, I once had a go at barefoot bowls for one of a place I was working there, Christmas party, and I thought, oh yeah, this is going to be really easy. Not so. It's actually quite hard, isn't it? Because the ball has a bias on it, and it doesn't always go where you want it to.
2: Yeah. And depending on conditions, how, you know, it might fall short. Or...
0: Yes. Yeah, yeah, that's right, that's right. And you're also able to get a cuppa and sit for a while at the bowls club, somewhere where it's quiet just to chill out. Yeah, great, great. And also the Carisbrook Mercury newspaper, which comes out this Thursday, is that right?
1: Yes, yes, correct.
0: That there'll be more details about the day and what activities and are going to be on and a map?
2: A layout of the area.
0: Great, great. So, yeah.
2: So for people that are always wondering where are the toilets, they'll be well
0: noted. That's me.
2: That's me too.
0: Yeah, that's me. Where are the toilets? Where are they? Now, you did mention the resilience plan. Now, the Carisbrook resilience plan is going to be on display at the footy oval in the meeting room.
2: Mm-hmm.
0: Can you explain what that is? What exactly is it?
2: So there's an organisation called the Resilience Canopy, which provided training to different areas, and it helped you to identify what your township was, who was there, what it consisted of.
0: Yep.
2: And smaller towns are losing identity, being swallowed up
0: by
2: larger towns,
0: yep,
2: or they're declining altogether. We don't want that for our country town of Carisbrook. So we did the training. We applied to the Resilience Canopy for funding, and they thought that we were a suitable organisation area to continue on with the project.
0: Yeah.
2: So our draft resilience plan is the committee, and it's only 5 or 6 women.
0: Yeah,
2: with
1: small at the moment.
0: Yep.
2: With an employee from the Resilience Canopy to keep us on track and to lead us in the right direction. To look at population statistics, how our town started, how it's changed from over time.
0: Yep.
2: And what we need to do to keep us thriving and moving ahead.
0: Yeah, yeah.
2: And that's where we're looking for input from other people. And because we're a small group, mainly women, like we may have missed some of the things that are important to men, like some of the industries that we're not aware of, and we're not so pig-headed to recognise where we've missed somebody out, and that's what we want from that day. It's only a draft plan. It looks really nice, but it isn't the finished product that's going to be put on the Resilience Canopy website. And
0: so people will be able to go and have a look at the plan, and if they, think, oh, I think you should do this, then they can comment on it.
2: Yes.
1: Yeah, they can write down their ideas and add them to the plan.
0: Yes.
1: And they can also vote on the ideas that we've already come up with.
0: Okay.
1: So there'll be big big notices and showing what the plan's about, and they can come in and chat to us in that meeting room, which is all glassed and next to the netball court.
0: Yep.
1: Easy to find. There'll be signs up there.
0: Yes.
2: It's also near the toilets.
1: Near the toilets. That's very yes, important. Come in and chat to us and let us know what you think Carisbrook needs, what you'd like to see here.
0: Yeah,
1: And that's our whole purpose, is to find out what the whole community wants and to make it stronger and get some things for our community.
0: Yes, and with the... So have you got... can you give us an idea of some of the things that are on the resilience plan at the moment?
1: Some of the ideas that have come up is celebrating Carisbrook each year, putting something on for the community.
0: Yep.
1: We don't have any doctor or health services, so we want to look
0: at
1: that
0: true.
1: Area.
0: Yes, you have to come to Maryborough or somewhere else.
1: And something fun, a splash park.
0: Ah, yes.
1: Because we don't have a pool or anything here.
0: No.
1: Perhaps a garden gala or community garden ideas.
0: Yep.
1: We're also looking at restoration of the town hall and all the railway station. Could turn that into a neighbourhood house, have some classes, community things. The neighbourhood hub is a good model to follow. People can come and rent a room and hold a class, or it can be a mother's group or a play group.
0: Or study.
1: Yes.
0: Yeah.
1: So there's some of the things. So have you got more ideas that have come up?
0: So there's a lot of there is a lot of things that are needed in the area, aren't there?
2: Mm. Well, one thing is that we thought perhaps three, no more than four times a year, that the groups that were already established in Carisbrook might meet as a whole. Mm. Sometimes you're not aware of, say, when the football finals are or the cricket finals are, and it's no good organising a town-wide event
0: if it's on those
2: days. If it's on those days.
0: Yeah, that's right. That's right. So instead of having just single groups that they can come together and
2: do planning for the town.
0: That's a great idea.
2: As a whole.
0: Yeah, yeah. And like a splash park, and that is a good idea for summer as well. So, and if someone's listening and can't make it to the event on Sunday, can they still have a say? And if so, how do they do that?
1: Yes, they can. They can email us. We have an email address, connectedcarisbrook@gmail.com.
0: Okay, perfect. And is there somewhere that they can have a look at the plan as well?
2: The plan will be in the meeting room that day. That's something that we haven't actually thought of, is having it on a notice board.
1: Maybe at the local post office or cafe, or we could find somewhere where we could leave it and they could come in and have a look and then email us with any ideas. But we want everyone to contribute.
0: Of course. And is there a timeline on when consultation closes? Or it's just an ongoing thing at the moment?
1: Ongoing, I think.
2: Yeah.
1: And we're hoping from Sunday that we can see where most of the votes are going, what people are thinking they'd like to see.
0: Yeah.
1: And then we'll have a discussion further, and then we'll make that our next project to bring that to Carisbrook.
0: Yeah, great. And that's through the Resilience Canopy.
1: Yes.
0: Mm. And that's a Victorian organisation,
1: is it? It's a nationwide program.
2: It's nationwide now,
0: yes. Oh, okay.
1: Yeah, cool. They provide communities with skills to lead their own future events.
0: Mm.
1: So they set us up and get us organised and help with all sorts of ideas and planning and organisation.
0: That's perfect.
1: Yeah, it's wonderful.
0: Yeah.
1: And great for our community.
0: I reckon. Yeah.
2: And they help us to find... So there is always a drain on Shire resources,
0: yes,
2: but other philanthropic
0: philanthropic. I know it's hard to get your tongue around that one, isn't it?
2: And trusts and grants that might be available.
0: Absolutely.
2: For us to...
0: Because money's always a big thing, isn't it, raising money?
2: Mm.
0: And just to get, because these projects would cost a fair bit, I'd assume.
2: Mm. Yep.
0: No.
2: And we're very fortunate that Councillor Anne de Villiers has, you know, taken it upon herself to do extra training about means and ways of following criteria for...
0: Oh, wonderful. Yeah.
2: Applying for
0: grants. Applying for grants,
2: cause
0: yeah.
2: I think you need a university degree.
0: You yes. so do. You so do. Mm. It's not as easy as people might think, having been there, done that.
1: Mm.
0: Yeah. So
1: yeah, she's a big supporter of Carisbrook, and she's been a big help too.
0: Good. And that's what you need. Mm. That's exactly what you need. Well, we might go to another song to take us to the next ad break, and we're going to go to Goodbye Yellow Brick Road by Elton John, and this is from his One Night Only live set. So now, which of you ladies chose Elton John? Goodbye.
1: It's me, Sue.
0: Yes.
1: It's about getting back to country. So.
0: Yeah. Absolutely, yeah. So we'll listen to Elton, and they'll be followed by a short break, and we'll be back with more right on the other side.

0: Table tennis, anyone? If you're 50 or over and interested in playing social table tennis, you're welcome to attend at the Maribor Senior Citizens Club Rooms on the corner of Alma and Inkerman Street on Monday from 2pm to 4pm, Wednesday from 7pm to 9pm, and Friday from 10am to noon. 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

0: to do that I doubt if you did everything, you would have enough time in that time slot because there's live music, there's children's food, activities. Children activities, there's races, there's all the football game, the Redbacks, the women are going to be playing. So lots to see and do. Now, connect to Carisbrook. So tell us a little bit about, because that's the group that you ladies are from.
1: Yes.
0: Tell us a little bit about that, about the group. What is it?
2: So when the 2022 floods came September, end of September 2022, the community were sort of just floundering once again that floods had impacted the town, very unsure of what was going to happen, if we were going to be evacuated. We didn't feel that there was a lot of time to be evacuated. Lots of people couldn't return home that worked away because it was 6:30 in the evening, an awkward time for families.
0: Very much so.
2: Yeah. Feeding children and you just have to get up and go. So we found through Emergency Services Victoria that there was the resilience canopy. We had a big meeting. It fell off the radar for a little while.
0: Yep.
2: Because we're a small community, people
0: have lots of things on.
2: Have things on. Accidents, illnesses happen, families happen.
0: Yes, of course.
2: So the resilience canopy were doing training for people, and we were introduced to somebody called Gilda.
0: Yep.
2: Who'd done the training, and she was really keen to get the project restarted in Carisbrook. There were probably two people from the original 2023 group that was sort of still interested. Others were sort of burnt out.
0: Yeah, which happens a lot, doesn't it? It's with volunteers that and quite often volunteers help out this group and that group and the other group and
2: So we've got backing from a lot of people that are in different groups, like the Carisbrook Historical Society.
0: Yes.
2: They're the main ones that still are sort of actively involved in wanting to see something happening. But with the Historical Society, they are aging. They're trying to get newer and younger members.
0: Yes.
2: As well.
0: Yeah.
2: Like, so we've got support from the football, netball, cricket club.
0: Good.
2: But they're family orientated, so there's that big impetus of getting kids to sport, getting kids to school.
0: That's right.
2: Working yourself, what time left over.
0: Of course. Of course. So is Connect to Carisbrook looking for new members, for people who might be interested in joining the ranks?
2: Certainly.
0: Yeah. And if someone is listening who would like to join, how do they do that?
2: Come and talk to us on Sunday.
0: On Sunday, yes. Yeah. Yeah. And do you have like monthly meetings or
2: It's been weekly to get this
1: weekly to get this event together. And we'll be deciding and as we go along, I think. But definitely we've got a core group which are really keen and to continue on and make things happen for Carisbrook.
0: Good, good, yeah. And are there at the do you think that the Celebrate Carisbrook event might be something that is gonna happen every year? Potentially.
1: We'd like that.
0: We'd like it, yeah,
1: A good chance for the community to get together and we can see everyone and chat to them.
0: Exactly. And like I said, a community event to get to meet your neighbours.
2: Yes.

0: Yep. So the area that we're covering is like our shire area. So we're taking in as far, sort of going towards Mallord, Carisbrook itself, Flagstaff, Majorca, Craigie.
1: Yeah, okay. So it's quite a large area.
0: It is a fairly large area. I think Councillor Anne said that her area, her shire area, is the largest geographical area in the shire.
1: Wow, okay.
0: And so the Historical Society, recently they do the Anzac Day ceremony, and they conduct one in Carisbrook and one in Majorca.
1: Yes. Yeah.
0: And so that services both ends of that
1: Of that
0: shire
1: shire.
0: area.
1: Yeah, that yeah.
0: We used
1: That
0: to
1: is
0: be known
1: big.
0: as the Shire of Tullarup before
1: Ah, okay.
0: amalgamation with the
1: Happen.
0: Central Goldfields Shire.
1: Right. I see. So, well, we're nearly out of time. Did you just want to do a quick recap on where, when, and a couple of the things that are happening just very quickly? So it's this coming Sunday, the 3rd of May, between 1 and 5.
2: Five,
1: Yep.
2: yes. So we'll
1: And
2: have all the emergency services with their stands, their vehicles, giving demonstrations, handing out things for the kids,
1: yep.
2: Little colouring books, magnets, little activities. And then we've got our own activities with the games,
1: Yep.
2: the sack races, egg and spoon, the tug of war. And we've got our Connected Carisbrook, our resilience plan on display.
1: Yep.
2: We want everyone who's in our area to come in and let us know their ideas for
1: Yeah.
2: Carisbrook and write them down or just tell us. And
1: Yep.
2: also on the areas that we've already found to vote. We've got some stickers, put them on the board and we'll see what's going to be the most popular
1: Great.
2: one.
1: Yep.
2: And just each child who completes their passport and brings it to the end will also get a donut or a toy if they can't eat donuts. So
1: Oh,
2: we're
1: okay.
2: trying to reward everyone.
1: Yeah. That's great. And there's going to be the free sausage sizzle and
2: And
1: the
2: we've got coffee and
1: Yep.
2: we've got cold rock ice cream
1: Oh, wow.
2: and slushies, hot dogs.
1: Gosh.
2: There'll be plenty for everyone.
1: Yeah, that's fabulous. And so lots of activities for all ages.
0: Yes.
1: Yeah. And let's put in an order to the weather gods that it's nice. What do you It's nice weather.
2: Yes, it's just going to pass over or under us, and
1: That's
2: yeah, we'll have a
1: right.
2: mostly fine day for
1: Yes,
2: sure.
1: let's hope that happens. Well, thank you, ladies, for joining me today on Alice's Restaurant. And if anyone would like to listen or miss some of today's show, it will be repeated on Saturday between 11 and 12. So, yeah, I really hope it's a great day and great initiative. So, everyone, get down there to the Carisbrook football ground this coming Sunday.
2: Thanks a lot.
1: No problems. And now it's time for us to go to the news. And I will be back next week with more guests on Alice's Restaurant. So, bye for now.
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1: Hello, I'm Kim Cartwright. The Chinese firm that controls the port of Darwin has launched a case against Australia in the World Bank's arbitration body. Hugh Phillips reports.
2: Both major parties went to the last federal election promising to strip Landbridge Group of its 99-year lease of the port. That's been thrown into doubt, with the firm arguing the government's efforts undermine the terms of Australia's free trade deal with China. The critical infrastructure asset sits directly opposite a defence precinct and was leased to the firm over a decade ago in a $506 million deal. The Chinese government warns attempts to take back the port could undermine our national relationship. Hugh Phillips reporting.
1: The Prime Minister is calling for calm in Alice Springs after the arrest of a suspected child killer sparked violent street riots. It's alleged 47-year-old Jefferson Lewis was beaten unconscious by community members before being taken into police custody. The arrest follows the discovery of the body of a 5-year-old. Treasury has released a snapshot of some of the spending and revenue pressures being faced in the federal budget. The $25 billion hospital agreement with the state and territories is the biggest expense the Albanese government is facing. Weaker economic growth will hurt revenue, along with a higher exchange rate, which could impact some of our key exports. A two-decade high in drowning levels has prompted calls for people to renew their first aid and CPR skills. The latest drowning report shows 357 deaths last year. Swim Safety Ambassador Laurie Lawrence.
3: There were 12 of those little kids last year. But for everyone that drowns in that little kid's age group, 8 more suffer and are hospitalised.
1: The man accused of ramming a ute into a Brisbane synagogue has had his bail application adjourned for a psychiatric evaluation. Matthew DeCampo's legal team told the Supreme Court his behaviour during the alleged hate crime was the result of long-term drug-related mental health issues. To the war in Iran, and Donald Trump is renewing his threat to pull American troops out of European bases as his frustration grows over a perceived lack of support from US allies. Mr. Trump has complained that Washington's partners expect the US to come to their aid if required. Mitch McCann reports.
4: After posting online that the US is considering a reduction in American troops in Germany, Mr. Trump doubled down when speaking to reporters, saying they haven't been exactly on board, adding when asked if he would cut troops in Italy and Spain, "Why shouldn't I? Italy has not been of any help. Spain has been horrible, absolutely." The US launched its joint attack on Iran without notifying most of its allies, and most European partners have refused to become directly involved in the conflict. German Chancellor Friedrich Merz suggested this week that America was being humiliated by Iran and that it didn't have an effective strategy to end the war, likely infuriating Mr. Trump further. According to reports, more than 36,000 active duty US military personnel are stationed in Germany, 12,600 in Italy and 3,800 in Spain. Mitch McCann, New York.
1: Briefly, the polls are open today for the Nepean by-election on Victoria's Mornington Peninsula, sparked by the resignation of sitting Liberal MP Sam Groff. This is AIR News. Melbourne have registered a record 7th consecutive loss. Meanwhile, the Canterbury Bulldogs suffered their 3rd consecutive loss in last night's NRL. Terry Daniel reports.
5: The Dolphins have moved back into the winner's circle, defeating the Melbourne Storm 28-10 in Brisbane. Dolphins try scorer Jack Bostock telling Nine, "It's great to be back in the winner's circle."
6: For sure, we had our close losses, but as a team, we all knew that we were playing well. Like Penrith, they're a great side, and the Warriors, they've also been a great side this year. And we lost by 1 point to Penrith up in Darwin and 2 points to Warriors over there in a home clash for them. So we knew that we weren't far off the pace, and then we showed that tonight. We got a good win, so I'm sure the boys will be happy, and hopefully the coach is happy too.
5: Earlier, the North Queensland Cowboys triumphed over the Canterbury Bulldogs 28-12. The result marks North Queensland's 2nd straight win. Cowboys coach Todd Payton says it was a pleasing performance.
7: The thing I also like is how consistent we've been getting in our own end, not making errors and putting us under pressure there. So everyone's contributing. Real team performance tonight and pleasing.
5: Terry Daniel, Air Sport.
1: In AFL action, Fremantle defeated the Western Bulldogs.
8: So after 32 minutes and 48 seconds of the final quarter, Dockers 17-12, 1-14. 12-point win over the Dogs, 15-12. 102. Good game of football.
1: The result leaves the Dockers at the top of the ladder. Adelaide topped Port Adelaide 11-10-76 to 11-9-75. In Super Rugby, Western Force defeated Waratahs. The Hurricanes beat the Crusaders. Australian Independent Radio News.

G'day folks, welcome to Goldfields 99.1 FM and the Country Highway Show. I'm Bruce Kay. During this show, I'll be playing tracks from artists that I like to listen to and I hope that you will enjoy as well. There'll be some oldies, a few recent releases, lots of greats and some hidden gems. So pull up a seat, relax for the next hour or so and enjoy the journey down the Country Highway.

Randy Travis got us underway today with a track from 1987 off the album Always and Forever. Not in the best of health, but still struggles, does a few public appearances, and he is, and always will be in my mind, a superstar. And coming up now is another legend of country music, Reba McEntire. This is from the Duets album of 2004, legend in the making, and undoubtedly on her way to some classic country music tracks. Reba McEntire, Because of You.

from the legend that is Reba McEntire, Because of You. Coming up next on Goldfields 99.1 and the Country Highway Show with Bruce, Rascal Flatts from their self-titled album, which was released in 2008. What Hurts the Most was written by Jeffrey Steele and Stephen Robson and has been covered by many groups, but I particularly like this one, Rascal Flatts, What Hurts the Most.

Rascal Flatts, what hurts the most? Well, today it's time for our Country Highway double play, and the artist we're going to feature is Bob Seger. Starting off with the Rambling Gambling Man from the album of same name back in 1969, Bob Seger.

And that's today's Country Highway Done and Dusted, featuring Bob Seger. Started off with a rocky poppy country version of A Ramblin' Gamblin' Man, and brought it home with From the Stranger in Town album, Hollywood Nights. Apparently, he claimed in an interview he did at the time that the lyrics from Hollywood Nights came to him in a dream. Sounds like what used to happen back in 1978. Clint Black is a veteran of country music, has been for a long time, and a great mentor to many newcomers. This is one of his tracks, Nothing But the Taillights.

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1: Darling, if you ever leave me, well, I'll just put my heart away.

0: This bulletin of local news for the Central Goldfields is brought to you by Dan Ledden.
1: Decision delay. Central Goldfields Shire Council deferred their decision on a broiler farm application due to not being fully informed after already refusing it earlier this year. Councillors unanimously voted to defer a decision on the broiler farm on the Pyrenees Highway in Carisbrook after unanimously refusing the same application in February. Emergency Expo. Central Goldfields Shire Emergency Preparation Expo returns for its second year on Sunday. The free afternoon event will see locals enjoy family-friendly activities and offer opportunities to learn emergency preparedness. An expanded program will run on Sunday, May the 3rd from 1 to 5pm at the Carisbrook Recreation Reserve. Lions recognise youth talent. Young talent has been recognised at the Lions Youth of the Year District Final, recently hosted by the Carisbrook Lions Club. The annual competition dates back over six decades, judging senior students on specific skills starting at the club level right through to the national stage. The program aims to foster leadership skills in students alongside other qualities that help them contribute to their community. CWA branches joined for fashion event. The local CWA's fashion parade is one of many events throughout the year bringing the region's branches together in a move combating declining member numbers. Despite the occasional fold of smaller CWA branches across the state, events like these are one of the few remaining opportunities for members to engage with the organisation in person and connect to other members. Registration rebate announced amid rising fuel costs. The Victorian Government has announced a 20% rebate on light vehicle registrations as cost of living pressures increase. War in the Middle East continues to push up prices at the pump and put families under further pressure. This cut to government fees and charges represents around $750 million in foregone revenue, according to the government.
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1: Beer brilliance. Local Jeff Beer recently swam, rowed and ran his way to a state championship at the Oz Triathlon's Victorian Championship Series. Among the 34 athletes who competed in the male 45 to 49 category, Beer ended the five-race series with an outstanding 126 points, a crowning achievement for someone who picked up the sport well into his 30s. Soccer Club earns 5-goal-to-1 win. The Maryborough Soccer Club's scorching start to the 2026 season continued last Sunday with a hard-hitting 5-goals-to-1 victory over Ballarat. With the teams deadlocked at one goal each early in the second half at Pleasant Street Reserve, a Kyan Carter brace kick-started a late scoring spree for the Blue and Whites, powering them to a valuable win. Squash pennants decided. The autumn squash pennant concluded on Monday night with an exciting grand final. In the main section, the Panthers and the Tigers faced off against each other, and that resulted in a 2-1 rubber win to the Panthers. In the Wooden Spoon event, this highly sought-after honour played between the Leopards and the Lions went to Team Lions, who lost out 1-2 to their opponents.
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1: And welcome everybody to the beautiful, historic Scottish Rite Concert Hall. Right here in our hometown of Lexington, Kentucky. We're broadcasting all over the world, from Australia to Ireland, New Zealand to New York, Yuma, Arizona, to the Yukon in Canada. We are celebrating this wonderful world of grassroots music, and oh my goodness, nothing better than the central part of Kentucky. So much artistry, so many great musicians come from this area, and tonight, as we do the premiere episode here at the Scottish Rite Concert Hall in our hometown, we're celebrating the music from our own region. And first and foremost, we have to say it every single week, you don't have to be famous to be on Wood Songs, you just have to be very, very good. Well, he started as a member of the Wood Songs quartet, and he got discovered by Abigail Washburn and Bela Fleck, and then he's on tour all over the world, literally, and he's just reintroduced the idea of the cello as a singer-songwriter instrument. So we're going to talk to him about it a little bit, but he's got this wonderful album called Time on Hold. It's brand new. This is a tune called Letting Go. Please welcome our friend Ben Solee to the Wood Songs. Old Time Radio.

0: Thank you so much. What a treat to be back.
1: From his brand new album, Time on Hold, Ben Solee. And you're here, Ben, with Brandon Coleman on guitar and Casey Lipkin. Did I say that right, Lipkin?
2: Lipka,
1: playing the upright bass. Ben, it's nice to have you here. It's good to see you.
2: So good to be here.
1: So you grew up around Lexington. You went to school out this way, right?
2: I was born and raised here.
1: Born and raised in our hometown. And you were about, 8 or 9 years old when you discovered the cello?
2: Yep, in public schools.
1: Public schools. So how important was the public school availability of music and stuff to you as a young kid being exposed to this stuff?
2: I mean, I grew up in a musical family, but I certainly wouldn't be playing cello in any professional manner without public schools, and especially without the teachers that were committed to, like, bringing that into the classrooms.
1: And you said we believe in that. So you say you're from a musical family. Your father Bob was a very important musician in your life. I mean, he was a guitar player, bass player, right? He introduced you to all kinds of stuff.
2: Yeah, I mean, my dad always said that I didn't have to play music, but I'd have to walk around the instruments in the house all the time. And I was really grateful to have shared. I played in the Folk Boy Orchestra for 200 plus episodes.
1: That's right, right here on the Woodsong stage.
2: And many of those episodes, actually, Dad played in the band too. He played bass with
1: us. A very important part of the band. So now, as you're a young kid, you're figuring out this cello, you kind of reinvented how people view the cello. Your words, if I'm remembering right, you likened it to a Swiss Army knife.
2: Yeah, no, I definitely think the cello is a Swiss Army knife. You know?
1: So explain that.
2: Well, I mean, I grew up watching MacGyver. He was always getting himself out of these crazy situations with his little Swiss Army knife. But in all honesty, as a songwriter, cello makes a lot of sense. Because if you want, however you want to accompany yourself, whatever story you want to paint, the cello offers all kinds of great sounds for that.
1: Well, let's check out some more of your songs on your cello, and you're accompanied by your friends here. The album is called Time on Hold. This is a tune called Unfinished. It is Ben Solee on the Woodsongs, Old Time Radio.

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1: Thanks, y'all. That's Brandon Coleman playing that guitar for you.
2: Beautiful song from his album Time on Hold. If you want to know more about the music of Ben Solis, his tour schedule, if you want to contact him and make his music part of your home music collection, all you have to do is go to the Wood Songs website, click on the archive page. This is show number 1160, and we will tell you how to contact Ben Solis. So Ben, you know, you have a song there about being unfinished and becoming whole again, and COVID came and kind of clobbered you.
1: Yeah.
2: So what happened?
1: Well, I mean, COVID clobbered all of us in various different ways. For me, it manifested as long-haul COVID. So I was one of those folks you may have read about in the news. And I was sick with symptoms for about a year and a half. And the healing journey from that really brought me in a lot better relationship with my body, learning how to be just a more thoughtful, caring human in a lot of ways. But also during that time, so much of our reality shifted as technology was introduced in unusual and wild ways, things that we just didn't even think were possible 3, 4, 5 years ago suddenly became possible.
2: The song that we're about to get into kind of touches on all of that. But this part, it's part of this new album of yours, Time on Hold, which you're sort of revisiting some of your songs in kind of a brand new way. Why don't you explain the purpose behind this album? It's got kind of a country flavor to it.
1: Yeah, it's got a little country flavor to it. Time on Hold is a record that was pretty spontaneous. I was living out in
2: Colorado.
1: I was living out in Colorado with my family, and I was just in amongst these big mountains and big sky, and I kind of got inspired to record a country record. And I thought, man, wouldn't it be cool to kind of take some of the fan favorites, the songs that if I don't play them, folks will be upset at the shows, and kind of reimagine them in new ways.
2: Well, that must have been fun. Now, you have a background, obviously, with the cello, which is what you're famous for, and that's what you're playing tonight.
1: But is it fame? I mean, okay.
2: Yeah, it is. Yeah. Sure it is. You play guitar, you play the banjo, you play all kinds of instruments. So did you play a lot of them on this album yourself, or did you get friends to come in?
1: No, I got a killer band of musicians, none of which I'd really hung out with before, and we got in the studio for 2 days, and we just tracked it like you would a record many, many years ago.
2: Well, it sounds like a fun way of doing something.
1: It was great. Yeah. It was awesome.
2: So now we're going to get into a song now called Algorithmic Whispers. Let's talk about it before you play it.
1: Let's talk about it.
2: It's a great title, Algorithmic Whispers.
1: Mm-hmm.
2: So explain the idea of the song.
1: The idea of the song is just, how do we be human in a world where technology is shifting and providing other kinds of intelligence and things that seem creative and loving and affectionate that are not human? And kind of how do we show our fingerprints in that time? But also it's about temptation, about the temptation of the perceived ease of these tools and maybe the possibility of being able to live beyond ourselves, this idea of transhumanism that's being floated around these days. And for me, that manifests as a temptation to maybe be able to bring people back that I've had to say goodbye to.
2: You know, when I listened to the song, it reminded me 150 years ago, Ralph Waldo Emerson said, "We are becoming tools of our tools." Mm. And that was 150 years ago. Imagine what he would think now, right?
1: Yeah, absolutely. I mean, automation and algorithms have been a part of our lives in a meaningful way for the last 20 years.
2: Mm-hmm.
1: But they make a lot of decisions about where we go, how we get there, what we listen to along the way, what we choose to eat when we get there, who we date, all these different things. The algorithms are sort of interfacing in that space. And but now they're actually kind of reaching for a more affectionate attention or attachment type quality.
2: Well, let's check out how you're able to take this very deep subject and then translate it into a song. The tune is called Algorithmic Whispers. It's from a wonderful album called Time on Hold. It is Ben Solis on the Wood Songs Old Time Radio Hour.

Beautiful song from his brand new album, Time on Hold. It is Ben Solee, and he's here with Brandon Coleman playing guitar, Casey Lipka playing upright bass. Wonderful band. Of course, you're going to surround a great musician with other great musicians, and so that's what Ben Solee has done. Speaking of great musicians, we have a second artist, another guest on our broadcast, and he's originally from Hurricane, West Virginia, but he is now a proud son of Kentucky, and he's got quite a story to tell, especially the one about him starting to open for Tyler Childers. We're going to talk to him about that shortly, but this is a tune called Free. Please welcome Scott T. Smith to the Wood Songs, Old Time Radio.

0: Great song, great artist. Scott T. Smith, put on your seatbelts. In the second half hour, we're going to talk to Scott. We've got the amazing Ben Solee on stage with songs from his brand new album. And oh my goodness, wait till you meet this week's Wood Songs Kid. We will be back right after this.
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1: Oh, a voice of a legend, Mavis Staples. 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Wow. WNTE-FM from the Commonwealth University in Mansfield, Pennsylvania. And let me tell you something. Here's a brand new affiliate. Legacy live audience shows like the Louisiana Hayride, the Grand Ole Opry, Renfro Valley, Barn Dance, and so many others. One of the legacy shows that were from the early 50s and 60s was the Wheeling Jamboree. Well, the home of the Wheeling Jamboree is WWOV-FM, and thanks to Dave Heath and all the folks out there.

0: in Wheeling, West Virginia. They are now an affiliate of the Wood Songs Broadcast, home of the Wheeling Jamboree. We're on public television stations coast to coast, the RFD Television Network. We're on American Forces Radio Network. It puts this show on the radio, two channels in 177 nations from South Korea to Kuwait, plus every single military base in the world, every U.S. naval ship in the world, every Coast Guard vessel sailing in North America. And as always, we want to say hello to all the men and women out there that are tuning in, the fans, the public that hears those stations. We're also in schools. If you're a homeschool parent, if you're a teacher, you go to the Wood Songs website, click on the classroom page. A lot of these shows, like this one here, is going to have lesson plans attached to it, and you can introduce your kids to the cello with Ben Solee, or traditional jazz with Preservation Hall Jazz Band, or the guitar with Tommy Emmanuel, the Bela Fleck, and the banjo. And for that reason, we have a kid on every single broadcast, and today we've invited 15-year-old Kentucky boy Dalton Daly. How you doing, Dalton? So, you're 15 years old, right?
1: Yes, sir.
0: Okay, 15, and you're quite a songwriter. You're sort of like making a name for yourself all of a sudden. You're getting like a lot of views on YouTube and Facebook and Instagram. How's that, all that working out?
1: Man, it's been great. Just got back from Illinois. We've been going all over. I've had a great time.
0: So you're on tour as well, right?
1: We're trying.
0: Are you a public school or homeschool?
1: I'm homeschool.
0: You're homeschool. So that kind of gives you opportunities, right?
1: Yeah.
0: So Ben went to public school, but you're homeschool. That means you have a nice community of people around you that are supporting you, right?
1: That's exactly right.
0: So tell me about the songwriting. You're 15 years old. You've written a passel of songs that have gotten attention. And are you a prolific songwriter? Meaning, do you write a lot?
1: Here recently, we've been trying to pick it up a lot. I'd say so.
0: Well, the songs that you write are really good, so that obviously you take time with them and you're playing the guitar. How's your guitar playing going?
1: I think it's getting better.
0: Get better and better. And you write your songs mostly on the guitar, right?
1: Yes, sir.
0: Where Ben writes, you know, what he's done to the cello, everybody else assumes the guitar is that way, but he treats the cello almost like a guitar, like a songwriter instrument. So it's probably kind of cool for you to get exposed to a lot of different things other than the guitar, right?
1: Yeah, Wood Songs have been a great place for that, too.
0: Well, there you go. Well, you're going to do a song. Tell me about Father of Mine. This is a song you wrote.
1: Yes, I actually had some help from my buddy Jonathan. Jonathan Pennington, and we wrote this about my dad. So my father's actually not my biological father. He adopted me in. There's that other guy.
0: Yep.
1: he wasn't ever around. So me and Jonathan, we.
0: So your stepfather is very important to you.
1: Yes, he's extremely important.
0: He's your heart dad, right?
1: Yeah.
0: And that's what this song is about?
1: Yes, sir.
0: Well, let's check it out. He's 15 years old. He's from Rockhold, Kentucky. And this is a tune he wrote called Father of Mine. It's Dalton Daly, this week's Wood Songs Kid.

Beautiful song written by a 15-year-old. A little bit of help, but the passion in the heart comes from him. Dalton Daly, 15 years old, homeschooled, and doing really well with his guitar. When he was just 9 years old, he got a huge online song that was so popular that they invited him on the Ellen Show. So, doing really good. Not far from Corbin, Kentucky, and home based in Louisville right now is our next artist. And boy, does he have a story to tell. He's going to do a tune called Mama to reintroduce himself to you. But let's welcome Scott T. Smith back to the Wood Songs, old time radio.

0: Remember the name? Scott T. Smith. That's his song, Mama. So, Scott, originally from Hurricane, West Virginia, you're home based in Kentucky now, aren't you?
1: Yeah, I've been in Kentucky for about 9 years. This is my the end of my eighth year, coming up on it now.
0: And you, one of the high points of the exciting things happening to you is that you're getting ready to open for Tyler Childers, who, as we're taping this show, just won his first Grammy Award.
1: And may I interject? One of the high moments of this man's career is being on this stage with Ben Solee tonight. I have been an Appalachian fan of this show and of Ben's since I was a boy.
0: Well, it's nice to finally have you here.
1: Since I was his age.
0: So let's talk about your connection with Tyler. I don't want to over-speak it or anything, but you've been around Tyler. You've known him. You used to see him at the little coffee house where nobody was listening to him.
1: See, there's a truth. You can be two ships in the night. I've watched Tyler since I was probably about 19 or 20 years old try and make it. And I remember the first time he sold out the V Club in Huntington, West Virginia, now known as The Loud. I was upset because there was nowhere to park on 7th Avenue. I didn't think it would because there was 400 people packed into this little venue. I've been a passenger, if you will, and I've even got to brush shoulders with him just once. He was about 20 yards away from me in his changing room, and he stepped out, peeked his head out, and I said, "I'm chasing you, Childers." And he said, "I hope you can run fast," and he shut the door. That's how much I know Tyler about that right there.
0: Well, you know, it's kind of nice. I mean, you know, here you are. You're getting ready to open for him. And you've got these great songs. You've got one that you're about to perform for us. It's called A Few of Us. It is Scott T. Smith right here on the Wood Songs Old Time Radio.

0: song is called A Few of Us. It is Scott T. Smith on the Wood Songs broadcast. If you want to know more about Scott T. Smith and his touring, his exciting world, the opening for Tyler Childers, and all his other activities, you just go to the Wood Songs website, click on the archive page. This is show number 1160. You could find out about him as well as Ben Solee and his brand new album that's called Time on Hold. This is a tune called Drifting Sparks. It is Ben Solee on the Wood Songs, Old Time Radio.
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0: Beautiful song. Drifting Sparks from his album Time on Hold, Ben Solis. That's got a real classic sound. I mean, I'm hearing Mel Torme.
1: Hey, I'll take Torme any day.
0: Half the audience is going, "Who's Mel Torme?" But no, that's got really that nice aged. But this is a song you wrote.
2: This is a song I wrote, and it's a song. It's a bit deceptive. It's meant to be a love song. But it was actually inspired by the first image that came back from the James Webb Space Telescope.
0: Oh, really?
2: Yeah. So I don't know if you know this story, if anybody had this experience in their life. You know, the first image that came back was a repeat photograph of one that the Hubble Space Telescope had taken. And the original picture was these, you know, beautiful drifting clouds in the middle of dark space. And the picture that came back from the web, all the darkness was suddenly full of stars and light. Mm-hmm. And it was just a great reminder to take a look again at things that are familiar to you, that feel normal, and look for the new light in them.
0: Well, the delightful view of the world from an artist. I mean, that's pretty good. Let's talk about the audience for a minute.
2: Yeah.
0: Audience is so important. You know, you had that algorithmic song before, you know, how things are changing, technology is changing and everything. And the approach to the audience has changed. It used to be you sent a cassette tape to a record label, they sign you, and off you go. That's not really the case anymore, is it?
2: Not in my career.
0: So now we're audience dependent. You've done things like crowdfunding for albums and stuff, right? Mm-hmm. So tell the audience how that works.
2: Well, you know, these days it's just all about showing up and building connection with people. I think that's true of any business out there right now, because it's so competitive and it's so challenging. But for an artist, I think the number one investment to make is in your fans and your community. If you can show up for them, I feel like they will help the community grow themselves. I mean, you can do it through all sorts of things. Of course, crowdfunding is one of the ways to do it. These days, I've actually hired someone on my staff to be a community liaison to help set up things like school outreach and house shows and all that other stuff, because I feel like that grassroots stuff, as Woodsongs has been doing now for 1,100 shows, is the stuff that builds community. And importantly, I think it's a connection between the arts and public health, because we are really struggling with loneliness and lack of belonging in society. And if we can create spaces, third spaces like Woodsongs and shows where people are building connection, then we can address those social issues.
0: You had me a cello player with a staff.
2: So. Sounds good. Well, I shall wave it around.
0: they're very, very Moses-like of you.
2: Sounds good.
0: Let's check it out. He's actually going to close our show with a beautiful song, one of my favorites off of his new album. It's called Time on Hold. This is a tune called Steeples. He's on stage with Branton Coleman, KC Alipka. It's a beautiful album, beautiful song. It is Ben Solis on the Woodsongs, Old Time Radio.

0: Thank you so much.
1: Wasn't great having Ben Solee on our broadcast tonight. Wonderful musicians, Brandon on guitar, KC playing the upright bass, and the amazing voice of Scott T. Smith and his music. And our Woodsongs kid, 15-year-old Dalton Daly, and a song that he wrote about his stepfather. All of it is so wonderful, and I'm sure that there's a lot of you out there that you listen to an artist like Ben, who is truly one of America's treasures as an artist and as a musician, as a poet, as a thinker. And you say to yourself, I could never do something like that. And then you listen to Scott T. Smith and this powerful voice of his and his effort and the way he approaches his guitar. And you say, I could never, ever do something like that. Then you listen to a kid like Dalton Daly and you're just like, get out. I can never do something like that. And there's so many great artists that should be inspiring to you because that's what they want to do. But then you feel a little inadequate, like you can't do that. You know, there was a great artist named Vincent van Gogh, and he wrote to his brother Theo. He said, I shall never amount to anything as an artist. I am sure of it. Well, he was wrong, wasn't he? Because his little paintings are worth millions and millions of dollars right now. But he had a friend that we quoted earlier in the show, and his name was Ralph Waldo Emerson. And Ralph Waldo Emerson wrote to Van Gogh, and he told him, he gave him some advice, the same advice we want to give you if you are inspired by Ben Solee and Scott T. Smith and our kid, Dalton Daly. Ralph Waldo Emerson said, go where there is no path and leave a trail. That's exactly what these artists are doing. You can do that from your own front porch. From the beautiful concert hall here at the Scottish Rite Concert Hall in our hometown of Lexington, Kentucky, the most beautiful artistic town in America. My name is Michael Jonathan. I'm a folk singer. I am a song farmer. And we'll see you next week on the Woods Song. Oh.
2: 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My goal's opening song was Winter Song featuring the Hippie Chick Quartet. Our chief engineer is Jerome Galt. Our TV director is Maria Claire. Technical assistants are Brian Clousing, Eric Anderson, Dan Field, and Gavin Clark. The Woodsongs crew member of the week is the entire Woodsongs crew. The Woodsongs partner of the week is Councilman James Brown. 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For Michael Jonathan and the entire Woodsongs crew, this is Dorothy Edwards. We hope you'll join us again next week for the Woodsongs Old Time Radio Hour.

0: I hope you enjoyed this broadcast of the Woodsongs Old Time Radio Hour. 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
1: It's time to bring up the curtain. Music of the theatre and the silver screen, from the great musicals and films that entertained and thrilled audiences from the heady days and extravagances of the 1920s to the present day. So sit back in your seat, take a firm grip on your peanuts, lollies and popcorn, and perhaps your partner's hand, as the curtain rises for an hour of glorious music from stage and screen.
2: The Australian of today and the Australia of today is vastly changed from that of 10, 25, 50 years ago. This is nostalgia. Yes, it is. And it's nostalgia for something which was very much worthwhile, which now has been vastly changed. But not all the changes have been for the better. You will have your own views on this, but the traditional Australian and his country are now a thing of the past, regretfully. So as a much-needed reminder of what the early Australian and what our heritage really is, I have some examples of the richness and fascination that engulfs our heritage, with a series of folk ballads, poems and items that reflect the past that was Australia.
3: The love of field and coppice, of green and shaded lanes, of ordered woods and gardens is running in your veins. Strong love of grey-blue distance, brown streams and soft, dim skies. I know, but cannot share it. My love is otherwise. I love a sunburnt country, a land of sweeping plains, of ragged mountain ranges, of droughts and flooding rains. I love her far horizons, I love her jewel sea, her beauty and her terror, the wide brown land for me. The tragic ring-barked forest, stark white beneath the moon, the sapphire-misted mountains, the hot gold hush of noon, green tangle of the brushes where lithe lianas coil, and orchids deck the treetops and ferns the crimson soil. Core of my heart, my country, her pitiless blue sky, when sick at heart around us we see the cattle die. But then the grey clouds gather and we can bless again the drumming of an army, the steady soaking rain. Core of my heart, my country, land of the rainbow gold, for flood and fire and famine she pays us back threefold. Over the thirsty paddocks watch after many days the filmy veil of greenness that thickens as we gaze. An opal-hearted country, a willful, lavish land. All you who have not loved her, you will never understand. Though earth holds many splendors, wherever I may die, I know to what brown country my homing thoughts will fly.

there was movement at the station. For the word had passed around that the colt from Old Regret had got away and had joined the Wild Bush Horses. He was worth £1,000, so all the cracks had gathered to the fray. All the tried and noted riders from the stations near and far had mustered at the homestead overnight, for the bushmen love hard riding where the Wild Bush Horses are, and the stock horse snuffs the battle with delight. There was Harrison, who made his pile when Pardon won the cup, the old man with his hair as white as snow. But few could ride beside him when his blood was fairly up. He would go wherever horse and man could go. And Clancy of the Overflow came down to lend a hand. No better horseman ever held the reins, for never horse could throw him while the saddle girths would stand. He learned to ride while droving on the plains. And one was there, a stripling on a small and weedy beast. He was something like a racehorse, undersized, with a touch of team or pony. Three parts thoroughbred at least, and such as are by mountain horsemen prized. He was hard and tough and wiry, just the sort that won't say die. There was courage in his quick, impatient tread, and he bore the badge of gameness in his bright and fiery eye and the proud and lofty carriage of his head. But still, so slight and weedy, one would doubt his power to stay. And the old man said, "That horse will never do for a long and tiring gallop. Lad, you'd better stop away. Those hills are far too rough for such as you." So he waited, sad and wistful. Only Clancy stood his friend. "I think we ought to let him come," he said. "I warrant he'll be with us when he's wanted at the end, for both his horse and he are mountain bred. He hails from Snowy River up by Kosciuszko's side, where the hills are twice as steep and twice as rough. Where a horse's hoofs strike firelight from the flintstones every stride, the man that holds his own is good enough. And the Snowy River riders on the mountains make their home where the river runs those giant hills between. I've seen full many horsemen since I first commenced to roam, but nowhere yet such horsemen have I seen." So he went. They found the horses by the big mimosa clump. They raced away toward the mountain's brow, and the old man gave his orders. "Boys, go at them from the jump. No use to try for fancy riding now. And Clancy, you must wheel them. Try and wheel them to the right. Ride boldly, lad, and never fear the spills, for never yet was rider that could keep the mob in sight if once they gained the shelter of those hills." So Clancy rode to wheel them. He was racing on the wing where the best and boldest riders take their place. And he raced his stock horse past them, and he made the rangers ring with his stock whip as he met them face to face. Then they halted for a moment while he swung the dreaded lash. But they saw their well-loved mountains full in view, and they charged beneath the stock whip with a sharp and sudden dash, and off into the mountain scrub they flew. Then fast the horsemen followed, where the gorges deep and black resounded to the thunder of their tread, and the stock whips woke the echoes, and they fiercely answered back from cliffs and crags that beetled overhead. And upward, ever upward, the wild horses held their way, where mountain ash and currajong grew wide. And the old man muttered fiercely, "We may bid the mob good day. No man can hold them down the other side." When they reached the mountain summit, even Clancy took a pull. It well might make the boldest hold their breath. The wild hop scrub grew thickly, and the hidden ground was full of wombat holes, and any slip was death. But the man from Snowy River let the pony have his head, and he swung his stock whip round and gave a cheer, and he raced him down the mountain like a torrent down its bed, while the others stood and watched in very fear. He sent the flintstones flying, but the pony kept his feet. He cleared the fallen timber in his stride, and the man from Snowy River never shifted in his seat. It was grand to see that mountain horseman ride. Through the stringy barks and saplings on the rough and broken ground, down the hillside at a racing pace he went, and he never drew the bridle till he landed safe and sound at the bottom of that terrible descent. He was right among the horses as they climbed the farther hill, and the watchers on the mountain, standing mute, saw him ply the stock whip fiercely. He was right among them still as they raced across the clearing in pursuit. Then they lost him for a moment, where two mountain gullies met in the ranges. But a final glimpse reveals on a dim and distant hillside the wild horses racing yet, with the man from Snowy River at their heels. And he ran them single-handed till their sides were white with foam. He followed like a bloodhound on their track till they halted, cowed and beaten. Then he turned their heads for home, and alone and unassisted brought them back. But his hardy mountain pony, he could scarcely raise a trot.
He was blood from hip to shoulder from the spur. But his pluck was still undaunted and his courage fiery hot, for never yet was mountain horse a cur. And down by Kosciuszko, where the pine-clad ridges raise their torn and rugged battlements on high, where the air is clear as crystal, and the white stars fairly blaze at midnight in the cold and frosty sky, and where around the overflow the reed beds sweep and sway to the breezes, and the rolling plains are wide, the man from Snowy River is a household word today, and the stockmen tell the story of his ride.

0: I had written him a letter, which I had, for want of better knowledge, sent to where I met him down the Loughlin years ago. He was shearing when I knew him, so I sent the letter to him just on spec, addressed as follows. Clancy of the Overflow. And an answer came directed in a writing unexpected. And I think the same was written with a thumbnail dipped in tar. 'Twas his shearing mate who wrote it, and verbatim I will quote it. Clancy's gone to Queensland droving, and we don't know where he are. In my wild, erratic fancy, visions come to me of Clancy gone a-droving down the Cooper, where the western drovers go. As the stock are slowly stringing, Clancy rides behind them singing, for the drover's life has pleasures that the townsfolk never know. And the bush has friends to meet him, and their kindly voices greet him in the murmur of the breezes and the river on its bars. And he sees the vision splendid of the sunlit plains extended, and at night the wondrous glory of the everlasting stars. I am sitting in my dingy little office, where a stingy ray of sunlight struggles feebly down between the houses tall, and the fetid air and gritty of the dusty, dirty city through the open window floating spreads its foulness over all. And in place of lowing cattle, I can hear the fiendish rattle of the tramways and the buses making hurry down the street, and the language uninviting of the gutter children fighting comes fitfully and faintly through the ceaseless tramp of feet. And the hurrying people daunt me, and their pallid faces haunt me as they shoulder one another in their rush and nervous haste, with their eager eyes and greedy, and their stunted forms and weedy. For townsfolk have no time to grow. They have no time to waste. And I somehow rather fancy that I'd like to change with Clancy. Like to take a turn at droving where the seasons come and go, while he faced the round eternal of the cash book and the journal. But I doubt he'd suit the office. Clancy of the Overflow.
1: Oh, great-granddaddy walked along the street with a ball and chain around his feet, and that's the way they'd like to see me walk, just to give the

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Made me happy, then made me sad. She swore our love would never end, then went and married my ex-best friend. Yeah, and the more they try to keep me down, the better I live in Sydney town. The more they try to keep me down, the better I live in Sydney. There he is, isn't he lovely? Oh, I went to the Cross to get some sex. The woman said, sorry, I don't take checks. I said, that's all right, as I closed my book, truth is only came.

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They said, cut a verse that's a bit too long. I explained the song had a message to tell. They said, we've got a new toilet tissue.

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It was Mr. Menzies calling me up. He said, my friend Gary, what do we need to make the country grow? I said, my friend Bob, the Mavis Bramston show. Les Miller's banjo. Patterson's banjo. A Coca-Cola yo-yo. Rinso, to keep Australia white. Marlboro. Built the flavour flip pop pop. 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

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I just sit and I play and sing and see better days and I do better things. I win the opera house and the lottery. Go skin diving for piranha. Throw ears rock. Vote BLP. Become managing director of CBS Records. And sell one copy of this record.

0: In this program titled This Australia, we heard the voices of Leonard Teal, My Country, Waltzing Matilda, the Nambour version, Springtime too, it brings on the shearing, vocal, The Man from Snowy River, once again by Leonard Teal, The Overlander, vocal, with Leonard Teal and Andy Sandstrom, The Wild Colonial Boy by Gary Sandstrom, and then we had a melody, Waltzing Matilda, Advance Australia Fair, orchestration with the South Australian Police Band, Clancy of the Overflow, once again Leonard Teal, Sydney Town, vocal, with Gary Shearston, and two Aboriginal songs, Jabba Jeppin and Maranara Lullaby, which might be the first time that you have actually heard the words to that rather lovely melody. Then we have Leonard Teal and Andy Sandstrom with On the Road to Gundagai, and finally My Country with Christine Roberts.
1: Order in the court.
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0: And ending our program this Australia, we heard two numbers from the Australia that wasn't so nice, from the Songs of Convict Australia. And first of all, we heard Jim Jones at Botany Bay, a sentenced convict had good reason to fear transportation to the penal colonies. And an early Irish tune, sometimes known as A Fine Toast to Hewlett.
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9: Hello there, I'm Sean Bindley. Commercial cooking prices in India have risen by roughly 30%, tracking a steady increase in global energy markets amidst ongoing tensions in West Asia. The increase is expected to raise input costs for restaurants, hotels and small businesses already dealing with demand pressures. Ishan Gurg reports from New Delhi.
10: Commercial cooking gas prices in India have been increased by roughly 30%, marking the latest revision in line with rising global fuel costs. While domestic liquefied petroleum gas prices remain unchanged for now, the hike in commercial prices is likely to push up operating costs for eateries, catering services and small-scale industries. India imports more than two-thirds of its LPG requirements and about 90% of it comes through the now-blocked Strait of Hormuz, and it's feeding into domestic commercial fuel rates. Industry bodies say repeated hikes could eventually translate into higher price for consumers, even as businesses are trying to absorb costs to protect demand for now. Ishan Garg, New Delhi.
9: Australia's fuel reserves are holding steady as alternate sources of supply continue to arrive on our shores. There is currently 43 days worth of petrol, 33 of diesel and 28 days of jet fuel supply in the country. Energy Minister Chris Bowen says supply will likely increase with 53 shiploads en route to Australia. Residents on Victoria's Mornington Peninsula have cast their votes today in the Nepean by-election, with One Nation expected to make their mark. The by-election caused by the resignation of sitting Liberal MP Sam Groth. Head of politics at Monash University, Dr. Zara Garzarian, says it's a real test for Pauline Hanson.
11: I don't think there's a better opportunity for One Nation to win a seat than at a by-election like this. Labor's not running. We have a Liberal Party that has been really struggling to attract positive attention in Victoria. And here we have One Nation that just seems to have a lot of momentum. So this is going to be, presumably this is going to be one of the closest elections that we've seen.
9: A federal inquiry into workers' entitlements has heard a bold proposal to slash the standard working week to 35 hours. Unions told the committee that with Australians averaging over 4 weeks of unpaid overtime annually, it's time for productivity gains to be shared back with the workforce. A comprehensive cancer centre will be built in Western Australia, funded by both the federal and state governments at a combined cost of $750 million. The Perkins Western Australia Comprehensive Cancer Centre will service all West Australians as a state-of-the-art facility, with an expected completion date of around the end of 2030. The centre will be built at the QE2 medical campus site and will have room to accommodate 90 patients, plus 40 same-day beds and chairs, including chemotherapy and haematology. The state's Premier Roger Cook says the centre is designed to make a tough journey for those affected easier.
12: This project will cement Western Australia's reputation as a world leader in medical and life sciences and attract the world's brightest clinical minds to our state. The centre gives Western Australians a one-stop shop for full cancer-related treatment and research.
9: Detectives have arrested a seventh man over the kidnapping and torture of a person in Sydney's southwest 3 years ago. The 30-year-old victim was found with injuries to his hands, face and feet in early 2023, following what police have described as a violent drug dispute between organised crime networks. This is Air News. In AFL matches today, at Docklands, as expected, the Lions have had a thumping victory over the Bombers, Brisbane 22-11, 143, to Essendon's 11-13, 79. Eagles coach Andrew McWalter says he'll be leaning on co-captain Liam Baker for leadership when they face Richmond at home this afternoon. Baker is in his second season at West Coast after spending 7 years at the Tigers in a successful era. McWalter says his versatility will be a big asset in the Eagles getting a win.
13: I truly think he is a great player in all areas of the ground, and sometimes it works against him because whenever he's needed somewhere else, we pick him up and move him in. The leader he is, the person he is, he embraces that, but it also comes with its challenges.
9: Dockers forward Sam Switkowski has praised his teammate Hayden Young's contribution following last night's 12-point win over the Bulldogs. Young gathered 20 disposals and booted three spectacular goals. Switkowski says the Dockers are better with him in the side.
14: Clearly a star player. It's awesome to have him back in the team. He's worked so hard on his body to be back in. I think what differentiates him is just so damaging with the footy, and you see him come out of clearance or centre bounce and kick that goal on the run from 50. There's not a lot of players that can do that.
9: Rio now sit top of the AFL ladder with the third place Sydney to play on Sunday. In rugby league today, the Raiders taking on the Gold Coast in the first of today's games. 26 minutes into the first half, it's Canberra 16 leading the Titans nil. Australian Independent Radio News.

So that was the very latest national news on Goldfields FM, your local community radio station. It's just after 4 o'clock here in the central Goldfields of Victoria. Now for your Saturday afternoon treat, settle back, get ready. This is it, the classic album of the week.

Well, it's that time again, and it's time for a classic album. And this is Elpal, and the classic album today is Harvest by Neil Young. This was his fourth album, and he was a Canadian, and the album was released on the 14th of February 1972. Now, it features the London Symphony Orchestra on two of the tracks, and vocals by Crosby and Nash and Stills. So that's Crosby, Stills and Nash, and of course Young, and James Taylor, and also it has Linda Ronstadt. It actually topped the Billboard 200 album chart for 2 weeks, and two singles came from it: Old Man, which peaked in America at number 31 on the Billboard Hot 100, and Heart of Gold, which reached number 1. It was the best-selling album of 1972 in the United States. So here, with no interruptions, is the entire album of Neil Young with Harvest, and it goes for only 37 and a bit minutes. So sit back and relax with me, and let's have a listen to this wonderful album from 1972.

And that was Harvest by Neil Young. That was our classic album for the week. And I'm not sure who'll be here next week, but somebody's coming. And we will have another classic album for your enjoyment. Same station, that's Goldfields FM 99.1, and the same time. We'll catch you later. Bye for now.

0: Welcome to Through Traffic with Will and Stu on Goldfields FM, your local community radio station, where we play new Australian music that's being performed by bands touring the regions right now. We're a couple of older blokes, and although we love the old classics, there's some really good new Aussie music from independent and emerging artists that fits in our playlists very nicely. We'd like you to hear some of the tunes that these musos have recorded, so you might get to know a little of what they sound like should they pass through a location near you.
1: Yep, so we're going to start off with a band called Pyrex, who were originally from Creswick. They started out in about 2021. Their members include Arian Lane, Pryor from Drowsy Maggie's, a folk group, and also Honey Hunter, an indie rock group. She's the main songwriter and vocalist. Then we have Jordan Hicks, Jed Linky Nagel, also from Honey Hunter, James Turner, and Joshua McBeath. Now, as Will said, they've recently played Rat Fest and the pre-party at the Kank Wolverang record store. This is a sort of folk psychedelia shoegaze type of band, and we're going to start off with a track from their most recent release, which is that recent that it was only released last week.
2: Oh, that's pretty
1: on
2: recent.
1: April the 5th, and it's a album called Instrumentals for No Reason, which is an instrumental version of their previous album, which was released in September 2023, called Noise for No Reason. So first up, we're going to hear a track from the instrumental version called Keep Getting. And secondly, we'll hear a track from the Noise for No Reason album called Same Things. Here are Pyrex.

0: You're listening to Willens 2 with Through Traffic on Goldfields FM. And that was Keep Getting High, an instrumental from the new release from Pyrex, Instrumentals for No Reason. Lots of toms and tremolo vibrato on that. That's a bit reminiscent, Will, of Ennio Morricone and maybe The Shadows or The Chantays meets Chris Isaak. Call it melancholic surf music. What did you think?
1: Well, that's what I would call it. Yeah, I'll agree with you there. It's got a certain something, but it sounds just a little bit melancholy and not the most upbeat thing.
0: Absolutely. And the second track we heard was called Same Things. That was from their Noise for No Reason release of September last year, and that features local singer Connor Toomey as well. Another angsty piece, nicely done as a duet with Connor. Sort of redolent of a sort of locked-in relationship cycle of emotional woe, I think, but an interesting track nevertheless. Woe is you, yes. Now, coming up, we've got an interesting process because they've done an instrumental album which was essentially the instrumental version of the previous album. It gives us a chance to compare tracks. So for this next couple of tracks, we have the track Say Something. First of all, the instrumental version of the most recent release, and then Say Something again from Noise for No Reason, which has the vocals attached. So see what you think of both of these and whether you consider there's a difference at all. So here again is Pyrex.

0: And you've just heard Say Something, or two versions of the song Say Something by Pyrex. The first was an instrumental off their most recent release, Instrumentals for No Reason. And the second had vocals added from their Noise for No Reason album released in September last year. And interesting to compare the two tracks, Will.
1: Yeah, I think so.
0: So I noticed that on the instrumental version, there's a little bit more snare, a little bit more upbeat on that track. Again, the same sort of surf-like sounds. I love the instrumentals because they give you the sort of musical bones of a track and they allow you to gauge exactly what the vocals may bring. And in this case, the vocal version is a very Chris Isaak sort of sound for mine. Mm-hmm. Again, emotionally melancholic. Yet, interestingly, the bare bones instrumental could have played upbeat. So you get that the vocals has really had a real effect upon this this track, which could have been anything if you just kept it at the instrumental level. So an interesting process listening there to Pyrex and comparing the two. Now, Pyrex, this is a pretty new band, having only been together for 3 years. The band members have been a part of other lineups and in other genres. Arguably, they're still getting to together and working out their groove. 2023's Noise for No Reason, their first major release, was predominantly the brainchild of singer-songwriter Arian Lane, who's previously been in folk and indie bands, utilising material she'd written both pre and during the pandemic period. This latest release capitalises on and is indeed a version of that first effort, and we look forward to more interesting stuff from Pyrex coming up. Now, the last track we're going to play from them is a song called Beautiful Creature, again from their first release, Noise for No Reason, released in September 1st, 2023. A more ephemeral, dreamlike, yearning kind of single. I really like the bass lines on this last tune. Here for the last time for us is Pyrex.
1: Something that's interesting about this is that this music starts off with Arian Lane and something that she would have performed as a solo artist. So they're really coming from a songwriter playing solo. Then she has got the band to flesh out the sound. It's almost like the band has done its revolution against its own leader. By
0: playing the instrumental version back. So we're not going to be dictated to. But it's an interesting process. I mean, it adds them. They get bangs for their buck, obviously, but it adds an interesting flavor to it. And nice to be able to compare those two songs straight out, too.
1: Yeah, and this tune, by the way, we have been playing this on other shows we've been doing. So this is Beautiful Creature from Pyrex.
0: Yep.

0: This next act we're going to be listening to is quite an interesting act, and they've got a history that's bigger than Ben-Hur, which I did not realize. This is a group that's called Dandelion Wine, and they started in Melbourne in 1996, and they're still doing music. Good heavens.
1: They're still around, and they're still playing locally and internationally, Will. So their current members are Naomi Henderson on vocals, flute, recorder, guitar, percussion, keyboards and sensula, Nicholas Albinus on guitar, Appalachian dulcimer, hammered dulcimer, lute, bowed psaltery, keyboards, electronics, percussion, bell sitten and vocals, Phil Coyle on frame drums, Tom Buck and aludu, and Georgie Brooke McLucas on violin and vocals. Don't ask me what those instruments are, Will, because I could not tell you. But I know that a lot of them are medieval-type musics, and this is the sort of genre that these people are playing. Medieval folk, world music, dream pop, electronica, and something called dark wave as well.
0: They are actually mixing up some electronic instruments with some really old-fashioned instruments,
1: yeah.
0: And you're getting this medieval electro thing going. It's quite amazing. Their most recent album is a brilliant example of that.
1: Most recent album is called Hereafter, which was released in June 2023, so just last year. Their most recent gig was at the Gasometer in Collingwood on April 6th, and they've also played the festival Medieval as part of a big German tour they did in September last year. We're going to hear from Hereafter, their latest album, and first of all we're hearing a track called Fairy Lullaby. And second is the third track off the album called The Falcon Carol. Here are Dandelion Wine.

0: And we've just heard two tracks from Dyke Wave Melbourne band Dandelion Wine. First up, we heard the track Fairy Lullaby, which was the first release off their latest album, The Hereafter. And I didn't know, Will, but that was the vocals on that are from Shakespeare's Midsummer Night's Dream, set to medieval and electro instruments with some ethereal vocals in the background. And the second track, The Falcon Carol, is just a bit of folk with a bit of an upbeat, a good dancehall listening number, lyrical vocals and violin lines on top of that one.
1: Mm. Lovely stuff.
0: Great stuff. And we're going to listen to two more tracks from that album called Hereafter. First is track 5 called Lull, and the next we're going to hear track 6, So You Will Know. Here again is Dandelion Wine.

0: And this has been Through Traffic with Villains 2, a show about Australian music in 2024. Thanks for listening. Bye for now.
1: This is Eric.
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1: Hello there, I'm Sean Bindley. US President Donald Trump says he's not happy with Iran's latest proposal to end the war. The White House is now facing a legal deadline to formally end the Middle East conflict or be forced to seek congressional approval to continue its military action. Trump telling reporters he's doubtful Iran's leadership will be able to put together a coherent proposal.
2: They're not getting along. They're very, very confused by what's happened because essentially most of their military has been wiped out. But we just had a conversation with Iran. Let's see what happens. But I would say that I am not happy.
1: Meanwhile, the UK's terror threat level has been raised to severe, the second highest. It means a terrorist attack is considered highly likely in the next 6 months. It follows the stabbings of two men in North London earlier this week. A 45-year-old man has been charged with attempted murder. Assistant Commissioner Lawrence Taylor is the head of counter-terrorism policing.
3: The UK has been experiencing a gradual increase in terrorist threats for some time, driven by a rise in both Islamist and extreme right-wing terrorism. Our casework is increasing across a number of ideologies, and within that, we are seeing an elevated threat to Jewish and Israeli individuals and institutions in the UK.
1: Authorities are reiterating calls for calm in Alice Springs as the community comes to grips with the death of a five-year-old girl. Accused killer Jefferson Lewis expected to be charged today. He's been flown to Darwin amid safety concerns after rioters demanded retribution following his arrest. Northern Territory Chief Minister Leah Fenocchiaro says it's a time for grieving, not vengeance.
4: Today is really a time of calm. Leaders, community elders have urged calm. It is a time of sorrow and a time of grieving, not a time to be venting anger.
1: The West Australian State Government has today announced they'll match the Commonwealth's contribution of $375 million to fund the construction of the Perkins WA Comprehensive Cancer Centre at the QE2 Medical Campus site. Once constructed, the centre will include 90 multi-day and 40 same-day beds, along with virtual health services and other patient services. Premier Roger Cook says the project will not only bring treatments, research and clinical trials together in one place, but will also create jobs for Western Australians.
5: It's important to make sure that we've got these sort of leading edge medical research and service delivery opportunities. It's also important around diversifying our economy. There's around about just over 1,500 people between here and other research institutes. So this is a big industry as well, and it's an important part of what we do to diversify our economy and create jobs.
1: Victoria's Allan government will create its own IVF fertility program. Ryan Wilson explains.
6: Next week's state budget will include $43.4 million to create Australia's only state-funded IVF fertility program. The program will expand services launched in 2022 by the Royal Women's Hospital and cover IVF and fertility treatments, including severe endometriosis and cancer. The money will also establish Australia's first public egg and sperm bank. The government says the service will include satellite clinics in some regional areas.
1: This is Air News. Round 8 of AFL action continued today. First up, the Bombers and the Lions at Docklands. As expected, the Lions too good, winning by 64 points, the Premier's 22-11, 143, to Essendon's 11-13, 79. Later today, Geelong are at home to North Melbourne, and we go back to Docklands tonight for the St Kilda-Carlton clash. The Blues going up against former teammates Tom De Koning and Jack Silvani. Saints coach Ross Lyon says they're taking the reunion in their stride.
7: It's like all of us, right? Like your organisation, mine. We play our part. We're an important part of that history for that period. And then you move on, right? And if you keep looking back, you've got problems.
1: In rugby league today, the Gold Coast Titans hosting Canberra. At the 62-minute mark, it's the Raiders 22, lead the Titans 6. And the Melbourne Storm have reached a milestone, but not a good one, losing 7 games in a row for the first time in the club's history. Despite taking an early lead, the men in purple failed to convert against the Dolphins, losing 28-10 at Lang Park. Storm skipper Harry Grant admits there's no simple fix.
8: It's a bit real, but at the end of the day, it's, you know, it's life and the cards are being dealt, and probably two parts of it are off the field and on the field. And at the moment, we've got to fix some stuff on the field as well to ease a little bit off the field, I think.
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Welcome to Boppin' the Blues right here on Goldfields FM 99.1 on the dial, coming to you live from downtown Maryborough, Victoria, where it's raining for a change. We absolutely need as much rain as we can get at the moment. Speaking of the rain, weather forecast for you. It's going to rain over the next few days. It's going to be lovely. It's not going to be as hot as normal. So temperatures are going to drop down to around the 18s and 16s and 17s. And gee whiz, I'll tell you what, Thursday they reckon is going to be only 11 degrees. The night time's almost ready for the flannelette sheets. There you go, ladies and gentlemen, boys and girls. I've got a great show lined up for you this evening. I had a delivery the other day left on the front door. The brand new Fabulous Thunderbirds. The Jimmy Vaughan years, complete studio recordings from 1978 to 1989. So, it is absolutely amazing. There's four CDs, over 5 hours of music. It comes the size of a vinyl record, and there's that many stories and photos and everything in it. It is absolutely incredible. So, CD number one, I'm going to play a whole heap of tracks starting the show with Jimmy Vaughan and the trying to get my little machine working here so I can read what I've got to say to you. There we go, that's a bit better. Yes, so the Fabulous Thunderbirds, the Jimmy Vaughan years, complete studio recordings. I'm not going to play all of them because it's just too much. I will play some more next week and the week after that. But these are all from disc number one. We're going to kick things off with Dirty Work's Going On.

Yeah, we are celebrating the fabulous Thunderbirds brand new release that I got in the letterbox the other day. And it is a 4 CD, over 5 hours of great Thunderbirds. It's the Jimmy Vaughan years, complete studio recordings, 1978 to 1989. And we did start with Dirty Work's Going On and I Searched All Over. No, I didn't play that. I played another song altogether and haven't got it written down. So I can't tell you what it is. Anyway, how about I play it now? I Searched All Over. And then I Can't Quit You, Baby.

Yeah, the fabulous Thunderbirds there, ladies and gentlemen, and that one was called I Searched All Over. This one, next one's called I Can't Quit You, Baby. Get up and dance.

You are tuned in to Boppin' the Blues right here on Goldfields FM 99.1 on the dial, coming to you live from downtown Maryborough, Victoria. Just celebrating the brand new release, the Fabulous Thunderbirds. I'm going to play one more, then I reckon we should hear from the one and only Janice Martin. Anyway, but this one's called Let Me In, and this is the Fabulous Thunderbirds.

Ah, yeah, the one and only Janis Martin. Now, this album was actually recorded in 2012, and unfortunately we lost Janet Martin, or should say Janis Martin, not long after that. She got diagnosed with cancer and was it. No go. But we have this magnificent recording, and Rosie Flores and Bobby Trimble helped put it together and did a big fundraiser so they could actually release it to the public, which is absolutely fantastic. So, let's play another one. Wham, bam, jam.

Yeah, that is the one and only, the late, great Janis Martin. She was known back in the 50s as the female Elvis Presley, believe it or not. She recorded a song called My Boy Elvis, which I've played on the show many a time. And this album's called Janis Martin, The Blanco Sessions. This was done in around 2000 and actually came out in 2012, but I think it was recorded 2007, just before she died of lung cancer. So I'll tell you what, she's got some pipes on her. Just amazing. And so I'm going to play a couple more. Where are we up to? Sweet Dreams. How about this one?

Ah, yeah, you are tuned in to Boppin' the Blues right here on Goldfields FM, coming to you live from downtown Maryborough, Victoria. And it looks like it's still drizzling outside, looking out the window there. Anyway, that was Janis Martin, and this is also going to be Janis Martin. We'll play one more, then we'll have some show promos, and then we'll come back with a sailor. Hello, sailor.

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Yeah, that is The Suite with Ballroom Blitz. And before that, we heard from The King Elvis with Burning Love. And we started off this set with Sailor and A Glass of Champagne. Well, tell you what, it's time to hear from Hush. And this is their amazing hit that they had, which was a cover version of Boney Maroney.

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Yeah, Australia's very first legendary band, Daddy Cool, right here on Goldfields FM, bopping the blues. And that was Bomb Bomb, and before that, Come Back Again. Well, I'll tell you what, he's going to be a legend, if he's not one already, Mr. Black and Blues, that is Michael Pollitt. He's got a brand new single out called Danger Man. I'm going to play that now. And then I'm going to play a song that was recorded years ago with Chris Wilson on the harmonica, which was done on the Blues Train. And that's Voodoo Chili. But anyway, here's Mr. Black and Blues with Danger Man, the brand new single.

That was Michael Pollitt, a.k.a. Mr. Black and Blues, with Voodoo Child, and the one and only Chris Wilson on the harmonica there. That was recorded on the Blues Train, and no overdubs, that is live, straight off the cuff. It just shows you how much of a genius Mr. Chris Wilson was back in the day, and yeah, Michael Pollitt, a.k.a. Mr. Black and Blues, is still doing it.

And before that was his new single called Danger Man. And I'd definitely give those another go on Tuesday night on Lee's Blues and Roots Review, which is on every Tuesday night from 8 o'clock right here on Goldfields FM. You are tuned into Blues, Popping the Blues. I'm getting all tongue-tied now. Time to stop talking and play something from Miss Sweet Felicia with the Detonators and East Coast Drifter.

Yeah, Big Kitty and the Skitty Cats with Just Squeeze Me, and that is from their CD called Holler. Absolutely brilliant CD, so you should get hold of that, ladies and gentlemen, boys and girls. You are tuned in to Boppin' the Blues right here on Goldfields FM. Let's have another one from Big Kitty and the Skitty Cats, and then I think we'll have some show promos just to break things up a little bit, give you a chance to have a drink. Stretch those muscles. I know you're all up there dancing. I could feel it.

0: 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Just reminding you that Mainly Vinyl goes to air on Goldfields FM 99.1 on Tuesday evenings. Mainly Vinyl is a musical program with tunes taken from cassettes, CDs, 78, 45 and 33 RPM vinyl, reel-to-reel tapes, 8-track cartridges or anything else that we could find with music on it. 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

Yeah, Mark Easton there, ladies and gentlemen, from the brand new album Dark Horse, and that one was called Chinatown. Absolutely brilliant album. I mean, the man is an absolute genius. He plays nearly all the instruments on this album. It's just incredible. I'm going to play another one. You'll know this one. I'm not going to introduce this song. I'm going to let you pick it up on your own and work out what it is. Just does a little bit of different stuff on this one. Here we go.

Well, that was a little bit different, wasn't it? That was obviously The Doors' song, Roadhouse Blues, sung by Mark Easton. There you go, ladies and gentlemen. I'm going to change things a little bit now. Well, actually, I'm going to change things a lot from that. Lee Barker and the New Sheiks featuring Heather Stewart on the vocals. She Ain't No Good.

Oh, yeah, that is the Matt Cahill combo all the way from Perth, Western Australia, with The Midnight Show, and that is from the album of the same name. Absolutely amazing band. Great for the dancers. And before that, we heard from the Lee Barker, the New Sheiks, featuring Heather Stewart on the vocals there, with Crazy About You, and before that, She Ain't No Good. Well, it's time to that time of the night where I dedicate this song to the two Johnnies, one North, one South, and Robin, if you're listening all the way from Ireland. This is your new favourite singer. The song's called Johnny Got a Boom Boom.

Yeah, you probably guessed that was not Johnny's Got a Moon Boom. That was Pulling the Rug. I forgot to line up the right song, but I've done it this time. And, well, I reckon it's a bonus because it's Imelda May, one of the best singers in the world. Johnny's Got a Boom Boom.

that was Melbourne's very own The Redliners from the album Retropolitan, and that was called Skin So White. There you go, ladies and gentlemen. So we go from Melbourne up to Canberra with the Bellhops, Ian Dittman and the boys, and this is Bellhop, and this is a live track. Oops.

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Yeah, that was Melbourne's very own The House Wreckers from the album Get Wrecked, and that was called Thunderbird. That's an old ZZ Top song as well, written by Billy Gibbons. There you go, ladies and gentlemen. I'll tell you what, we've got 20 minutes left of the show, which is scary. So it means I've got to go home and drink heavily, but we can do it, trust me. The Honey Badgers have been in town, and this one's called I Don't Mind. This is from the live album, and it's track number 2, I think. Yep, it is.

Yeah, that is Bang Bang Betty and the H-Bombs, all the way from Western Australia, with Swingin' With You. And before that, we heard from Vicky Tafoya and the Big Beat with Never Let Go. And they're from Hawaii in the US of A. There you go, ladies and gentlemen. I'll tell you what, we've got about 10 minutes left, or maybe 8 minutes, something like that. You are tuned in to Boppin' the Blues right here on Goldfields FM 99.1 on the dial, coming to you live from downtown Maryborough, Victoria, the central Goldfields. And just a reminder that I also have a show on Tuesday evenings from 8 till 10 called Lee's Blues and Roots Review, which is an all-Australian blues and roots review. There you go, ladies and gentlemen. There's another Aussie coming up, Kelly Orty, with the Joni Mitchell classic, Big Yellow Taxi.

Ah, yes, you are tuned in to Boppin' the Blues right here on Goldfields FM 99.1 on the dial. That was Bill Wyman's Rhythm Kings with a Jitterbug a Boogie. Well, ladies and gentlemen, boys and girls, it is time for me to say goodnight. I've got one clock here saying that it's 9 o'clock and the other one saying it's 3 minutes to. So I'm going to take an each-way bet. Put Carl Perkins on the machine with Boppin' the Blues, and I will catch you next Saturday for Boppin' the Blues. Yes, I will. And Tuesday night for Lee's Blues and Roots Review from 8 p.m. Be good to each other. Take care out there. The roads are a little bit slippery. They haven't been wet for a long time, so all that water does mix up with the oil and everything that drops onto the roads. And take it easy, be good, and we'll catch you next time. See you later, everybody.

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1: Hello, I'm Sean Bindley. The Trump administration has signalled it won't abide by a law requiring it to seek congressional approval to continue the war with Iran once the 60-day deadline expires on Friday. The 1973 War Powers Act requires presidents to start withdrawing troops from a conflict if Congress hasn't approved it within 60 days or to request a 30-day extension. Tony Waterman has more.
2: The White House says for the purposes of this law, the hostilities with Iran have been terminated because the two sides haven't exchanged fire since the ceasefire began on April 7th, essentially hitting pause on the 60-day countdown. It's a completely novel interpretation of the law, which contains no such pause or ceasefire clause. Legal experts say it's unlikely to pass muster in court. Democratic lawmakers are also skeptical. But with Congress now in a recess for a week, it seems the passing of this deadline, which is meant to constrain a president's military power, will have no real consequences for now. Tony Waterman, Washington.
1: Five Australians arrested on a mercy ship headed for Gaza have been released from a hospital in Crete. The Aussies were on board the ship in international waters when the Israeli Navy boarded the vessel and arrested those on board, sparking accusations of piracy. The 175 people on board the mercy ship, loaded with humanitarian aid, have been handed over to Greek authorities. A senior Labor minister is warning it could be months before the global economy recovers from the conflict in the Middle East. Energy Minister Chris Bowen has not ruled out further emergency relief as the fuel crisis triggered by the conflict drags on. Mr. Bowen says Australia has been calling for the situation in the Strait of Hormuz to be resolved for weeks.
3: It would be good if this situation is resolved for the world, because as soon as it's resolved, the world economy can get back to more normal levels. It won't happen overnight. Even if the Straits of Hormuz open tonight, there would still be impacts on supply chains, not just for fuel, but for other things as well. That's why we're taking all the steps we're taking.
1: Latest ABS data has revealed the cost of building materials has risen to levels not seen for 2.5 years. The figures, incorporating the year to March, don't yet fully account for increases as a result of the conflict in the Middle East. Master Builders Australia Chief Executive Danita Warne says it's likely to deter people from building a new home.
4: At a time where we can least afford it, it is critical that we build particularly new homes, but it's harder and harder for people to be able to justify the cost escalations that they're seeing.
1: To South Australia, where a man has been arrested after a police car was damaged at Port Nalunga. Air News' Kim Cartwright has the details.
5: Just before midnight, patrols saw a man carrying a life-saving ring suspected of having been taken from the nearby jetty. They stopped to speak with him and he allegedly threw a rock at the police vehicle, smashing the windscreen. The officers weren't injured and chased after the man who was arrested nearby. The 26-year-old Aldinga Beach man has been bailed to face court next month. Kim Cartwright, Air News.
1: And drowning deaths have hit a 20-year high, with over 357 Australian lives lost to drowning last year. The latest national drowning report shows for every child who drowns, 8 are hospitalised in non-fatal drowning incidents. Swim safety advocate Laurie Lauren says many more people could be saved by refreshing their CPR skills. This is Air News. In AFL today, former Bomber Sam Draper says he was nervous about facing his old side in Brisbane's 143-79 thrashing of Essendon at Docklands today. The Lions dominated throughout, also celebrating Nick Cox returning with a goal after more than 600 days on the sideline. Draper told Fox Footy it was something special.
6: I celebrated his goal when he got it. See, he's been through a lot. People have written him off and ruled him out, so I'm really, really happy that he's back here and he's an absolute gun.
1: The Western Bulldogs falling just short by 12 points against Fremantle last night at Docklands. In a losing side, skipper Marcus Bontempelli was a standout. A goal from Braden Cook with just 2 seconds remaining delivered Adelaide a 1-point win over Port Adelaide in a local derby classic. In rugby league today, full-time on the Gold Coast, the Raiders defeating the Titans 28-12. And Formula One action returns this weekend, as Air Sports' Paul Walsh explains.
7: After a 5-week enforced layoff due to the conflict in the Middle East, Formula One racing returns to Miami for the fourth round of the 2026 season. In the first of 3 practice sessions, it was Charles Leclerc who impressed, with Max Verstappen and Oscar Piastri not far behind. Current Drivers' Championship leader Kimi Antonelli clocked 5th fastest, while Lando Norris could only manage 7th. However, in qualifying for the second of the six scheduled sprint races, Norris fired back to snatch pole position from Antonelli, with Piastri third fastest, starting next to Charles Leclerc.
8: To end up third is a good effort, and obviously for Lando it's a good result too.
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Live from the downtown Maryborough studios, it's the Remixorama Show with Andy. 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On tonight's show, we'll be mashing tracks from deep in the musical vaults, grabbing one or more unlikely bands and putting them together to see just what we can create on the Remixorama Show with Andy.

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1: Yo, Mike check. Yeah, here you go. Yeah, I heard he got that hot new thing.

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3: World, the time has come to
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2: Standing by.
3: World, the time has come to
4: push the button.
1: Standing by.
3: World, the time has come to
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2: Standing by.
3: World, my finger is on the button.
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3: My finger is on the button.
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1: Standing by.
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niggas looking at me strange, but you know I don't care. 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If you believe

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Remember, the only place you can catch these awesome remixes slash mashups is Your Voice, Your Radio, Goldfields FM. This one is called Dance Hard or Die Young. It's Lily Allen versus Kesha versus Taya Cruz versus Lady Gaga. A red bar.

0: Right now, though, 20-plus years ago, actually 25 years ago, a group by the name of Hanson brought out a pretty cool song, an earworm song that gets into your head. You can't get that sucker out. Talking about bop. And then another group by the name of House of Pain, which featured on the late Robin Williams movie Mrs. Doubtfire, came out with a song called Jump Around. Let's squeeze those two together and come up with a brand new song. This is Bop Around, only here on the Remixorama Show with the old Mad Man Andy.
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Coming from the 1983 classic movie Stayin' Alive, this song written by Sylvester Stallone's younger brother, Frank, this is Far From Over. This is the

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2: 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What are these guys, cats?

This song featured on the soundtrack to the cult 1985 movie The Last Dragon. 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

She's the leather-clad queen of rock and roll, belting one out from her self-titled album from 1981. Here's Joan Jett and the Blackhearts with I Love Rock.

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It's Australia's number one music mix right here at 99.1 Goldfields FM. Andy with you as we drop a song from the soundtrack to one of the last great vampire movies ever made from 1987, off the movie The Lost Boys, starring a very young Kiefer Sutherland and a couple of Coreys in the mix as well, is Carfax Abbey with Cry Little Sister.

weighing down the mix here on 99.1 FM with Andy. Dropping the title track to their 1985 album is British new wave duo Toto Ciolo with I Eat Cannibals.

It's the all-girl UK band Bananarama with a track that took out the Juno Award for Single of the Year back there in 1986. From their album True Confessions, this is Venus on your best music mix with Andy, only at 99.1 Goldfields FM.

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1: Right now, this is the title track to his 1982 album, Polar Carcass, with a track that absolutely smashed the top spot on the Aussie charts of that year. Here's Boom Boom Boom. Let's go back to my room.

put those disco shoes on and grease back that hair. We're going to get giggity on the dance floor with John Travolta and the Bee Gees. From the 1977 movie Saturday Night Fever, here's Stayin' Alive. You can-

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1: Dropping of that track from his 1989 album Stronger, here's Cliff Richard with Stronger Than That.

Charlie Ray Jepsen, Tonight I'm Getting Over You. From their self-titled album from 1985, here's Vehicle Sharky with A Good Heart.

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2: Right now, covering the 1983 hit from Billy Joel, his Irish boy band Westlife with Uptown Girl.

Here's a high-energy 90s hit for you right now from his 1995 album, Solo Collection. It's the late, great Glenn Frey with This Way to Happiness. 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

up right now is a song that came from the very first CD that I ever owned and bought right back there in 1986. Aussie legend John Bonham belting one out from his album Whispering Jack. 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
1: Operation Christmas Child provides an opportunity to send a box of Christmas gifts to a child who otherwise may not get anything for Christmas. 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

0: Next up, we've got something for somebody else out there.
1: Who's that for?
0: Anybody who wants to listen to it.
1: Okay.
0: Yes. This go with Don't Forget Me.

0: Oh, very good. An apt song, Thunder Rolls. Did you hear that thunder and lightning?
1: Oh, did I ever? Oh, yes, goodness.
0: Garth Brooks. I do like being on this program.
1: And I enjoy being here with you.
0: Oh, goody.
1: Here's Guy Sebastian with Like It Like That.

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1: oh, Dolly, you give me chills.
0: I knew you'd like that one,
1: Up
0: Robert.
1: And down my spine.
0: That's fantastic. Hooked on a Feeling, Blue Suede.
1: That'd be good.
0: You want to hear that?
1: Yes, that'd lift me up.
0: All right, let's hear it. Ooga.

0: And that was Jeff Bridges with Flying and Falling. You know I like him, don't you?
1: I know you like him.
0: I know.
1: You haven't stopped talking about him.
0: All right. This is Carly Rae Jepsen, Call Me Maybe.

0: Leonardo's Bride, Only When I'm Sneaker Case, an American singer-songwriter whose voice has been likened to a flamethrower.
1: One, two, three, four.

That's Nico Case, an American singer-songwriter whose voice has been likened to a flamethrower. There you go. Pretty powerful, isn't it? Yeah, it's an amazing song. It's been around for quite some time. Sort of goes in for a bit of indie rock stuff. But, you know, I think she's really wonderful. Well, I'd like to share some more of her music. Lady Gaga and, you know, just dance.

0: Vanessa Amorosi, Wish.
1: Next we have a really interesting song. I think you're really going to love it. It's Better in Time by Leonie Lewis.

was Leonie Lewis, who was a 2006 X Factor winner in the UK. Would you believe that she's sold 35 million records? Isn't that amazing? Another oldie but a goodie is our next singer, Helen Reddy, with I Am Woman.

0: Yes, the powerful voice of Emma Donovan. She was a founding member of the Stiff Gins, which was they ran from 2000 to 2003. She's performed with the Black Armband, Archie Roach, Ruby Hunter, Paul Kelly, Spinifex Gum, Yothu Yindi, and a whole lot more. What an extraordinary powerful voice.
1: Back in the height of their fame, the Simpsons were everywhere. They even brought out an album in 1990 called The Simpsons Sing the Blues. Here's that classic track, we all remember it. Let's get ready to do the Bartman.

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1: This song was originally the theme to the smash American sitcom Friends after the pilot episode got a remake, and they of course then handed over the theme to the Rembrandts. Here is REM borrowing Kate Pearson from the B-52s with a track from their 1991 album Out of Time. 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

0: covering that classic track from the Swedish awesome foursome from their 1992 album ABBA-esque. That was Erasure with Take a Chance on Me.
1: You ready to kick some ass?
0: Laying down that 1983 one-hit wonder from Dimples D, using that riff from I Dream of Jeannie, here's Sucker DJ.

2007 fantasy movie Stardust. That was Take That with Rule the World. With this high energy track from her biggest hits album, here's Sam Fox with Nothing's Gonna Stop Me Now.

In 2003, another album was released by another extremely popular singer-songwriter, and his name was Robbie Williams, and the song was called Something Beautiful, and it's up for you right now.

0: Regina Spektor with Better. And I have to admit, that is one of those songs, the more I listen to it, the more I like it.
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0: Don't Panic, which is a nice reassuring title, and it's by Coldplay, and I'm going to play that now.

0: Coldplay, Don't Panic. And as I say, a lot of people actually misinterpret that song's name as being Beautiful World. It was put out in the year 2000 and it's a terrific song. A bit of a country song now. This is Tim McGraw and the song is Better Than I Used to Be.
1: I know how to hold

Very beautiful rendition there of the song Better Than I Used to Be, originally written by Ashley Gawley and Brian Simpson for the American country music artist Sammy Kershaw in 2010. That cover was actually done by Tim McGraw. This is a big hit by Fern Kinney from 1979, and she thinks that together we are beautiful, and I have to say I agree.

A beautiful song there by Fern Kinney. A singer named Jim Diamond wrote a song called I Should Have Known Better, and it's the ultimate relationship regret song, and I'm putting it in here because I'm sure that there are times when all of us have looked back and said, really should have known better, but I still did it. So here we have Jim Diamond with I Should Have Known Better.

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0: There's the distinctive gravelly voice there of Bruce Springsteen, Better Days, the song released in 1992 from his album Lucky Town.
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2: 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So this is Don't Speak by No Doubt.

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0: That was No One Knows by Queens of the Stone Age. 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

0: Just Played with Fast Car by Tracy Chapman. 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
0: This one we're going to hear is Michael Tomlinson and Things That I Don't Know.

And Severin included that on his latest album called Overdrive. The next one I'm going to play is by Tim Hardin, and this is How Can We Hang On to a Dream?

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I'm going to start out with Raspin Stewart and his new song on his new album, New York to L.A.

0: And that was Raspin Stewart. Raspin and I have growing up in Chicago in common. Yeah, great musician. Love his stuff.
1: 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My name is Stephen. I'm all the way from a wee town called Creef in Scotland. Stay tuned. We've got a lot of good stuff coming your way.
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1: Welcome everyone to Sisters of Song. You're listening to some really fabulous female artists, singers and songwriters. Now we're going to take it up with Shirley Morris and Footsteps.

That was Shirley Morris. She's a multi-award winning Yanawara and Wadawurrung singer-songwriter. She's celebrated for her powerful voice, deep community work, and she's one of Australia's leading Indigenous cultural ambassadors. And it's interesting to note that she performs her songs in 17 to 20 different Aboriginal languages and preserving the magic of the stories, language, and very important, the identity through Belinda Carr with Live a Light On.

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0: We're going to continue to listen to Sisters of Song with the wonderful, fabulous Survivor by Destiny's Child.

There she is, Jenny Morris, taking a break in the weather. She had her first success in a band called The Crocodiles, and the hit song was called The Tears. Next we've got Alice Skye. She's a Wurgaria Wimba Wimba singer-songwriter.

Well, that was Alice Skye. She's a Wurgaria Wimba Wimba singer-songwriter from Horsham. She's now based in Melbourne. Only a young performer, but I think you'll agree, her piano-driven, and she's emotionally honest, and she does create songs that explore healing, creativity, and probably most importantly, her connection to country. So yeah, Alice Skye, keep your eye out. Next, I hope you got your dance shoes on. This is one of my favourite hits from 2024. It's our very own Kylie with Padum Padum. Thank you.

That's Lily Allen with Smile. I'm going to play you a song now from 1992, which is an Indigenous trio of ladies, Amy Saunders, Lou Bennett and Sally Datsy. They started in 1990. This song is called Inside My Kitchen. The name of the group, of the trio, is called Tidious or Tidious, which means sisters in Koori language. So have a listen and let me know what you think.

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1: There we go. Genie in a Bottle. Christina Aguilera. I can't get my tongue around these names. And here on Goldfields FM, you're listening to Sisters of Song. We're going to continue now with Sisters of Song and some really fabulous performers. Here is Western Australian singer-songwriter Simone Keane with Comeback.

0: Well, that was All for Believing by Missy Higgins. That was one of her earliest songs. It's a short one, but a lovely, gentle, intimate piano ballad, which I'm sure you enjoy.
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0: There they are, Ruth, Anita, Bonnie and June Pointer. They're an amazing band. They change genres, they move with the times, and they really produce some fabulous music.
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That was Karma Police by Radiohead. The band once told their fans to pay for what they thought was appropriate for their album. The song was off. 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Next up, we've got a bit of Elvis with If I Can Dream.

0: That was If I Can Dream by Elvis. 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

0: That was Friday I'm in Love by The Cure. They say, The Cure say, they only play Cure music. They don't play any specific genre.
1: Next song is Dancing Queen by ABBA.

Last played was Dancing Queen by ABBA. Dancing Queen was released in August 1976 and was ABBA's only number one single on the Billboard 100. This smash hit is still a worldwide sensation. 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

0: Just played with Ska by Missy Higgins. This was Missy's first single from her debut album, Sound of White, released in 2004 when it became a number one on the ARIA charts. 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

That was I Used to Be Fun by Teen Jesus and the Gene Teasers. They are one of my favourite Aussie bands from Sydney, who actually opened for the Foo Fighters this year. Or should I say last year? And our next song is Something in the Way by Nirvana.

0: was Something in the Way by Nirvana. Due to Nirvana's popularity, in the beginning they were very broke still and they could only afford $1 hot dogs every single day.
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0: Next song we have is Walk by Foo Fighters, which I would like to dedicate to my dad as he raised me on some good music and is a useless book of facts for all things music. So here's Walk by Foo Fighters.

That was Walk by Foo Fighters, inspired by Kurt Cobain, Dave Grohl's ex-band member from Nirvana. This is Goldfield's Linger by the Cranberries.

0: That was Linger by the Cranberries. Despite the Cranberries' popularity, they only ever had two chart-topping singles in their time as a band.
1: You're the one that I want from Greece.

0: That one was You're the One That I Want from Grease by John Travolta and Olivia Newton-John. It was from the movie Grease and it was made back in the 1970s.
1: Hi, I'm Ed the Elf and I've got a joke for you. How many politicians does it take to change a light globe? Can't get it? Two. One to change it and one to change it back. 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

0: Last played was Material Girl by Madonna, which was one of the quite popular songs in the 80s. 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
1: Taylor Swift up next. I really love her music. I don't know if I know what all the fuss is about, to be honest, but perhaps I'm just a little old lady. But you know what? Here she is, and she's pretty good.

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Manic Monday by the Bangles. Goodness, it certainly is a Manic Monday. What a crazy weekend we've had. I hope you're settling in and enjoying the music here on Goldfields F. You're listening to Sisters of Song. My name is Sue. We're going to continue with Kim Wilde and Kids in America.

0: Gosh, there she is, Amy Winehouse. What an extraordinary voice and a terrible look.
1: G'day and welcome to Is It Relevant Today? Right here on 99.1 Goldfields FM. I'm Marius Jigau, and on this show we're examining biblical concepts and ideas and asking ourselves the important question, is it relevant today? Or is it as outdated and ridiculous as trying to remember people's phone numbers? As there are still some weirdos like myself who love to memorize numbers, I'd like to state that the views expressed on this show are my views alone and may not reflect the views of 99.1 Goldfields FM. Today's program is titled Four-Dimensional Decisions, Esau and Jacob, No Soup for You. This is a continuation of our previous presentation called Three-Dimensional Decision Making, so if you've missed that one, check out our YouTube channel called Is It Relevant Today, where you can find video presentations on many topics, including the one we looked at last time called Three-Dimensional Decision Making. But as a way of summary, what we looked at last week was Genesis chapter 13, where we looked at Abraham and Lot parting ways, and how that process played out. Now we found at the beginning and at the end of this process that Abraham connected with the vertical dimension. He was making three-dimensional decisions, and at the beginning and at the end of the chapter, you find Abraham building an altar to God, and there he calls upon the name of God. On the other hand, you have Lot, and the way he went about making his decisions. You see, he neglected to connect with the vertical component. He made two-dimensional decisions. He looked around, he looked back and forth, left and right, and said, you know, this is what I want. He thought about his financial gain. However, he neglected to connect with God. He neglected to connect with the vertical dimension and ask, what does God want for his life? He neglected to ask God, what impact will this have on my family? What impact will this have on my spiritual life? And what impact will this have on my family's spiritual life and their eternal good? You see, nowhere in the book of Genesis, nowhere in the Bible do you find that Lot builds an altar to God. Nowhere do you find that Lot is calling upon the name of the Lord. And we discovered that when one is neglecting their devotional life, this inevitably leads to worldly desires. And this cannot but lead to wrong decisions. We discovered that Lot chose for himself. On the other hand, we have Abraham. Abraham chose to wait on God. He chose to make time for God in his devotional life and included him in his decision-making process. We discovered in the story of the boy who was at the hairdresser and refusing to take a handful of the lollies that he was offered, only so he could have the hairdresser actually give him the lollies, because he knew that the hairdresser's hand was much bigger than his. In a similar way, Abraham knew that God's hand was much bigger than his own. We discovered that Lot chose for himself. Abraham, though, he was making three-dimensional decisions. He was constantly connecting with God, and he waited on God, and God says to him, I give it to you. Today, we're going to have a look at four-dimensional decision-making. Now, the fourth dimension is sometimes described as an aggregate formed by successive positions in time and space. But for the purposes of our talk today, we're going to look at the fourth dimension as being time. So how does time play into our decision-making process? We live in an instant culture today. We live in a world that wants things right now. We're not prepared to wait. We live in a world of instant money, instant answers, instant news. Now, whether it's real or fake is a different story. We have instant loans, instant entertainment, instant gratification, instant weight loss, and instant lockdowns and quarantines. This is the world that we live in today. And I believe that this attitude of wanting things right this very moment plays right into the enemy's hand for us. You see, this is Satan's motto. Do it now. Pay for it later. We're going to have a look today at the process of making four-dimensional decisions, including the fourth dimension of time, and thinking of how this impacts our future into the decision-making process. And we're going to do this by having a look at the story of Esau and Jacob, which we'll do

Welcome back to Is It Relevant Today? I'm Marius Jigao, and today we're looking at four-dimensional decision-making and how this played out in the life of Esau and Jacob. And we're going to start by reading the passage of scripture found in Genesis chapter 25, verses 20 to 34. And it reads, Isaac was 40 years old when he took Rebekah as wife, the daughter of Bethuel the Syrian of Padan Aram, the sister of Laban the Syrian. Now Isaac pleaded with the Lord for his wife because she was barren. And the Lord granted his plea, and Rebekah his wife conceived. But the children struggled together within her, and she said, If all is well, why am I like this? So she went to inquire of the Lord, and the Lord said to her, Two nations are in your womb. Two people shall be separated from your body. One people shall be stronger than the other, and the older shall serve the younger. So, when her days were fulfilled for her to give birth, indeed there were twins in her womb. And the first came out red. He was like a hairy garment all over, so they called his name Esau. Afterward, his brother came out, and his hand took hold of Esau's heel, so his name was called Jacob. Isaac was 60 years old when she bore them, so the boys grew, and Esau was a skillful hunter, a man of the field, but Jacob was a mild man, dwelling in tents. And Isaac loved Esau because he ate of his game, but Rebekah loved Jacob. Now, Jacob cooked a stew, and Esau came in from the field, and he was weary. And Esau said to Jacob, Please feed me with that same red stew, for I am weary. Therefore his name was called Edom. But Jacob said, Sell me your birthright as of this day. And Esau said, Look, I'm about to die. What good is this birthright to me? Then Jacob said, Swear to me as of this day. So he swore to him and sold his birthright to Jacob. And Jacob gave Esau bread and stew of lentils. Then he ate and drank, arose and went his way. Thus Esau despised his birthright. Now what we find here is the family of Rebekah and Isaac. We discovered in the previous chapter that Isaac loved Rebekah. And there's an interesting verse in verse 21, which we just read, that says, Now Isaac pleaded with the Lord for his wife because she was barren. And the Lord granted his plea, and Rebekah his wife conceived. Now, at a cursory reading of this verse, it can appear to us that Rebekah was unable to conceive, and Isaac prayed, and then she became pregnant. It appears, as all this is described in one verse, that it happened very quickly. However, if we look a little closer, we find that Isaac was 40 years old when they were married and 60 years old when she gave birth. It appeared that God waited 20 years to answer this prayer. It seems that from the beginning, God was trying to teach Isaac the same thing he was trying to teach Abraham, and the same thing he would later go to teach Isaac's son Jacob, which was to be patient. He was trying to teach them the importance of the dimension of time and waiting on God and His will for your life. Now we find that Rebekah conceived. And I can just imagine, as her bump grew, that she was feeling a little unwell, and she would have possibly gone to some of the other servants who were also pregnant and say to them, Does it appear to you there's like six legs in your belly kicking in different directions? And they may have said to her, No, not really. It only appears there's three legs in our belly. And she said, Something isn't right. So she goes and she asks of God. She asks him, What's happening? And here we find one of the important aspects of the decision-making process that really stands out. God said to her, Two nations are in your womb. We can learn from this that our choices don't just impact us. Our choices impact generations to come. You see, God values the gift of choice, so much so that He chose to allow us to decide for ourselves. Now, He realized that by doing this, sin would come into the world, but God, in His infinite wisdom, decided that it is worthwhile to allow sin to persist for a time in order to create a universe where free will is possible throughout eternity. I was thinking about this concept a little earlier, and it struck me that God allows us to shape eternity.
Think about that for a second. God allows our decisions to shape eternity. Choices are so important to Him that He allows us to make these choices and shape the future of the universe. Now, I love to do renovations. In fact, at our previous home, in the bathroom, when I looked, I realized that the tiles weren't lining up properly. And this drove me bonkers. And one day, I went into the bathroom and destroyed it completely. I stripped it down to the studs and started building it again. And I realized that this isn't something I can really do for a profession because I'm a little too obsessive. I need things to be exactly right. And when my friends would sometimes come and help me, and I would see that something was done that wasn't done exactly right, I would be like, ugh, let me do it. God isn't like this. God isn't a micromanager. God allows our choices to influence generations to come. This is how much He values our free will. And we're going to have a look at a great example of this just after these songs.

Welcome back to Is It Relevant Today, right here on 99.1 Goldfields FM. You're listening to Marius Jigau, and today we're looking at how the dimension of time impacts our choices. We're looking at four-dimensional decision-making. Now, we've had a look at the story of Isaac and Rebecca, and we've seen that our choices don't only impact us, but they impact generations to come. A good example of this is found by having a look at a gentleman called Jonathan Edwards. Now, Jonathan Edwards was a Puritan preacher who lived in the early 1700s. He was devoted to God and he was involved in a revival that occurred in America around that time. He gave his heart to God and was concerned with making the best impact on society that he could. Around 150 years later, towards the end of the 1800s, a researcher decided to look into his genealogy and find out what has become of his descendants. And he found that from Jonathan Edwards came one vice president, three senators, five governors, three mayors, 30 judges, 13 college presidents, 86 college professors, around 100 lawyers, 60 physicians, 75 military officials, 430 preachers and missionaries, around 60 prominent authors, and 80 other public officials. Now, this researcher decided to look at another gentleman who also lived around that time, named Max Jukes. And he looked at his descendants. Now, Max lived a very different life to Jonathan Edwards. Max didn't care about the future. Max focused on the right here and right now. He got in trouble with the law a number of times. You see, he didn't care about God. He didn't actually even believe in God. And he married a wife who had a similar value system to him. He lived in the moment. He was only interested in the right here, right now. He didn't care about the consequences. Now, when they looked into his descendants, they discovered that from Max Jukes came 7 murderers, 60 thieves, around 300 people that went to prison for an average of around 13 years, 190 prostitutes, and just under 700 self-confessed alcoholics. Our choices don't just impact us, but they impact our children and their children. Now, I'm not saying that if you had a father who wasn't interested in God and didn't care about society, that this means you're doomed to failure. No, the beauty of the scripture, the beauty of the message that God gives us is that any time you can choose God and completely turn your life around. But what this does tell us is that your choices will impact your children and their children. A great example of this can be seen by a researcher who looked into children of parents who were smokers. They discovered that these children were twice as likely to take up smoking between the ages of 13 and 21 as were children of parents who were not smokers. Our decisions don't just impact us, but they impact our children and their children. We find in the life of Isaac and Rebecca that Isaac loved Esau, but Rebecca loved Jacob. From the very beginning, we see that there's dysfunction in this family. There are some serious issues. And then we come to the event of the birthright and the soup. Now, I can imagine how this played out. Esau came back from his hunt really starving. And as he came into the camp, I can see him lifting up his nose and going, "Oh, I smell something awesome. Is that my favorite red lentil soup?" And he followed his nose and made his way to Jacob's tent. And he was like, "Jacob, my favorite brother, can I have some of that awesome red lentil soup?" And Jacob said to him, "No soup for you." And he said, "Come on, man, please let me have some soup." And Jacob said, "No soup for you, unless you give me your birthright." And Esau said, "Well, I'm about to die. I mean, I could literally drop dead any minute. What good is this birthright to me?" And Jacob may have chimed in and said, "You know, you're right. You really could drop dead any second now. And if that happens, well, the birthright by default goes to me. You're better off selling me your birthright and having the soup." And in this way,
Esau traded his birthright for a bowl of soup. Esau cared about the right here and right now. That's what was important to him. But how is this relevant to us today? We'll find out just after this song.

Welcome back to Is It Relevant Today? You're listening to Marius Jigao, and today we're looking at how ignoring the implications of our decisions plays out in the future. We've seen how Esau sold his birthright for a bowl of soup. And we may say, this isn't relevant to me today. How is this relevant to me today? Well, this is remarkably similar to the culture that we live in today. We live in a culture that tells us to focus on the right here and right now. And this is exactly the way that Esau lived. How many of us know the company of the logo that looks like a tick? I'd be surprised if there were many people who didn't know that the logo that looks like a tick is the logo of Nike, or Nike as some people pronounce it. Now, the name for this logo, the name Nike, was actually the name of a pagan goddess, the goddess of victory. How many of us know what the slogan that goes with this logo is? I'm sure most of us can easily recall that the slogan is, "Just do it." This slogan is in line with what society is teaching us today. Just do it. Think of the consequences later. Just do it right now. Now, very few people actually know where this slogan was inspired from. It was inspired by a notorious killer called Gary Gilmore, who was executed for his crimes in 1977. This is where Nike was inspired for their slogan, which says, "Just do it." This is the world that we live in. We live in a world that is telling us, enjoy right now. Don't worry about the consequences. There is a dating site called Ashley Madison. But this isn't any regular dating site. This is a dating site designed specifically for people who are married and are looking to have an affair. In fact, their slogan is, "Life is short. Have an affair." It's not surprising that we have such dating sites today, as this is the way that society is teaching us to think. Don't worry about the future, right now. Feel good right now, have an affair. Do it right now, don't worry about the consequences. In 2015, a hacker did what hackers do and hacked into this website's private information. They got the names of all the members that existed at the time, and there were 32 million of them. And this hacker took this information and made it public for everyone to see. People were able to see who was a member of this website, which encouraged, well, not just encouraged, actually enabled adultery. And many people, when these names were published, were really stressed out, as you can imagine. Amongst these names were names of government officials, politicians, business people, even pastors and elders and deacons in the church. This led to many people losing their jobs, many people losing their marriages, and some people even committed suicide over this scandal. And I thought to myself, you know, given the way that this was exposed in 2015, surely this website has shut down by now, and they don't have any more members. So I had a look at the website last night. Now, as I did this, I went and spoke to my wife, and I told her, "I'm looking at the website Ashley Madison, but only for sermon illustration purposes. So when you look at our browser history and you see I've visited this website, no, it's just for sermon illustration purposes." And what I discovered was that this website has far from collapsed because of the scandal that occurred in 2015. In fact, they currently have 54 million users. They have around 17,000 new subscribers every day, and many of them right here in Australia. Apparently, it's extremely popular in Albury, where they have the highest number of subscribers per capita. This website encourages people to commit adultery. Right now, just do it. Don't worry about the consequences. As we mentioned before, this is Satan's motto. Just do it. Feel good right now and pay for it later. We find this exemplified in the life of Esau as he trades his birthright for a bowl of soup. In fact, in Genesis 25 verse 34, we're told that Jacob gave Esau bread and a stew of lentils. Then he ate and drank
arose, went his way, and so Esau despised his birthright. Now there's something about this phrase that's lost in translation. When you have a look at the language it was written in, Hebrew, there's almost a poetry about it. It sounds very different to how it sounds in English. And I just want you to listen to how it sounds in Hebrew when it describes what Esau did. This is what the Hebrew sounds like. Vayochar, vayajd, vayakom, vayilek, vayiza vesabet habechora. Now, what this means is vayochar, and he ate, vayajd, and he drank, vayakom, and he arose, vayilek, and he departed, vayiza, and he despised. The way that it sounds in Hebrew is almost that these things were all kind of similar. It's like a fast food transaction. He ate, he drank, he got up, he left, he despised. It's interesting that we're told that Esau despised his birthright. Now, it doesn't say that he didn't care about his birthright. It says that Esau despised it. And to understand why we're told he despised his birthright, we need to look at what the birthright actually meant, which we'll find out just after this song.

Welcome back to Is It Relevant Today, right here on 99.1 Goldfields FM. I'm Marius Jigao, and today we've been looking at the impact of our decisions on the future. We've discovered that Esau despised his birthright and that he sold it for something as trivial and meaningless as a bowl of soup. But what was this birthright that he sold? What did it actually mean? The birthright entitled Esau to 2/3 of the possessions of his father. But along with this monetary benefits, there were also other things. It would have meant that he would have needed to have been the leader of the clan. There was a responsibility that came along with this. He was also entitled to the promise that was made to Abraham, that he would be given Canaan as the promised land was to come to him and his descendants. Another thing that was included in this birthright was that he would have been part of the line of the Messiah. And Esau didn't care about these things. In fact, if you have a look at it from a monetary point of view, Isaac's father Abraham was extremely wealthy. We find out in Genesis chapter 13 verse 2 that he was rich in gold and silver, and we also find out in Genesis chapter 14 that when Lot was taken captive, Abraham sent 318 servants that were born in his house to rescue him. Now, these weren't just servants that he had acquired along the way. These were servants that were actually born in his house. This suggests to us that Abraham had potentially thousands of servants. And this would have been passed on to Isaac, and now it was in line to be passed to Esau. But Esau wasn't interested in the responsibility that came along with this. In fact, inspired writings tell us that in disposing of it, he felt a sense of relief. Now his way was unobstructed and he could do as he liked. This birthright was seen by Esau as something he didn't want. He despised it. When you have something that's so extremely valuable and you trade it for soup, it shows that you really don't care about it, but more than that, you actually despise this item. And this is what you find Esau doing. He treats it as something completely trivial and trades it for a bowl of soup. There's an interesting verse that's actually a very difficult verse found in Malachi chapter 1 at the end of verse 2 and beginning of verse 3. We're told that God loved Jacob, but that he hated Esau. I always found this passage difficult to understand because the Bible tells us that God is love and he loves everyone. He loves even the worst sinner. Now, if this is the case, and it is the case, how can it say that he hated Esau? I mean, Jesus, when he was being crucified, was actually praying for the people who were crucifying him. How can we understand this concept that God hated Esau? Well, when we look a little closer, when we look at the context, we discover that it's not actually speaking about Jacob and Esau personally. It's speaking about their descendants and their descendants' descendants. See, we found that our decisions impact generations to come. They don't just impact us. They impact our descendants, and this is what happened with Jacob and Esau. Esau's choices impacted his children and his children's children. And his godless choices would have led countless thousands, potentially millions of people to be lost. Because of these choices, many of his descendants would have been lost, and God hates it when people are lost. God hates the evil choices that we make that lead to the potential loss of our eternal life, but also to the potential loss of our children's and our children's children's eternal life. Many people are making these kind of choices today, choices that only think about right here and right now, and they don't realize that this doesn't just impact them, but it impacts their children and their children's children. One area that these choices are made is in the area of media and the things that we choose to watch and to consume.

Many people are consuming media that's unfit for Christian consumption. We watch things that include sex scenes and violence, and our children see us watching these things. And on the one hand, we're telling them, you know, we shouldn't be watching sex scenes. But on the other hand, we are watching them ourselves. And they see this imbalance between what we say and what we do, and they don't listen to our words. They actually take on our habits. And then, as they grow up, they don't just tolerate these things that we may have just tolerated. They actually end up accepting them. And the next generation doesn't just accept it, they embrace it. And in this way, our sins are passed to our children and to our children's children. And this can ultimately lead to them losing their eternal life. And God hates it when people are lost. I wanted to ask you today, do you care about your birthright, or do you despise it? The Bible tells us that when we treat our birthright as a trivial matter, we don't just not care about it, we actually despise it. I spent most of my life despising my birthright. I lived a life of drugs and alcohol abuse. I used to think of the right here and right now, and that's all that mattered to me. I wanted to feel good right now, and I'd deal with the consequences later. And even now, my brain has been trained to think this way, and I struggle with these thoughts that I have taught myself. I despised my birthright. I wanted to ask you, do you care about your birthright? Or do you despise it? Our birthright is that we are sons and daughters of the Most High. Our birthright is that we will rule with Him in heaven. Our birthright is a home in the New Jerusalem. Our birthright is a piece of land allotted to us in the new earth. Our birthright is eternity. But not just that. Our birthright is to shape eternity. I wanted to ask you today, are there aspects of your life that you're trading this priceless birthright for soup? I wanted to ask you today, are there things in your life that you know will exclude you from the kingdom of heaven, that you are not willing to let go of, that you're essentially trading for your birthright? I wanted to ask you to search your heart today. Search your heart and find if there's something that you're trading for your birthright. And if there is, I want to encourage you to hand it over to God. Nothing is worth us giving up our birthright. Look into your heart. And if you find that there's something getting in the way between you and God, surrender it to Him today and claim your birthright as sons and daughters of the Most High. If this is your wish today, make this decision in your heart as we close with a word of prayer. Dear Heavenly Father, we thank You for the birthright that You have given us. We thank You for the amazing gifts of choice that You give each one of us. Lord, we want to commit to You whatever we have that's separating us from You. And Lord, we pray that You help us to overcome, because we want to spend eternity with You. We know that You are coming soon. Help us to be ready for this event. This is our prayer in Jesus' name. Amen. We thank you for listening today, and don't forget to visit our YouTube channel called Is It Relevant Today, where we have video presentations on many topics, including the one we've just been talking about called Four-Dimensional Decision Making. Jacob and Esau, no soup for you. But for now, thanks for listening, and we look forward to seeing you next week. I'm Marius Jigau. God bless, and I hope you have a magnificent day.

0: 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If you have any questions or comments, please leave them on our Facebook page, Is It Relevant Today? But for now, thanks for listening, and we look forward to seeing you next week.
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1: 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It's called Over the Mountain.

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2: And welcome, everybody, to the beautiful and historic Lyric Theater here in our hometown of Lexington, Kentucky. 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We call it front porch music. And Wood Songs is different from a lot of the other broadcasts featuring music and musicians that you hear out there, because on Wood Songs, the artists get to tell their story. It's not just performing their songs, but you actually get to find out who they are and what they are and what they love and why they do the things that they do. And we say it every week, you don't have to be famous to be on Wood Songs. You just have to be very, very good. We've got an incredible bluegrass band on our broadcast, an amazing Wood Songs kid. And first up is a tremendous group that comes from the hills and hollers of Virginia. And they're named after an old Middle Eastern city that rumored that King Solomon had established this city. So we're going to find out about their name in a minute. But they got a wonderful album called Restless. This is a tune called No Receipt. Please welcome from Virginia, Palmyra, to the Wood Songs Old Time Radio.
3: Thank you for having me.

0: Beautiful. From their album Restless, No Receipt is a song, Palmyra. Let's say hi to Teddy on the banjo. Teddy, you,
1: hey.
0: Your band is named after an old town in Syria. So tell me how you guys came up with the name Palmyra.
1: You know, I wish it was.
0: Well, it's not
1: as exciting of a story. It's named after a... there's a band called Houndmouth that we all love,
0: yeah.
1: And that we kind of grew up listening to in high school. They have a song called Palmyra that we named our band after.
0: So
1: and that's it. That's all.
0: That's something you named. Well, that's okay. That's all right.
1: We can make up some crazy story that I think would be kind
0: of fun. King Solomon is still connected somewhere in all of that.
2: Right, right.
0: Let's say hi to Manoa on the bass. My gosh, you're bowing the bass. It sounds like you're in the middle of an ocean. So how long have you been playing the bass?
3: I've been playing the bass since I was 10 years old, but I started playing the cello at 4.
0: So you're sort of combining the upright bass and the cello techniques all at once. Is bowing a big upright bass like that, is that a hard thing to learn? Because for those that you don't know, there's no frets on it. So your fingers have to hit the note.
3: Yeah.
0: You're either on it or you ain't.
3: It's a hard thing to learn.
0: Yeah. Yeah, that's okay. Let's admit it. So tell me about the formation of Palmyra. How did you guys come together?
3: Yeah. So the three of us here, Teddy, Sasha, and I, we all met in college in Harrisonburg, Virginia at James Madison University. We were in different parts of the music school, and there was a songwriting class that we all took towards the end of our time in school. Where we kind of became familiar with each other as writers, and then from there just started playing, and here comes the band.
0: So, Sasha, on the mandolin, now the guitar, you were playing for those listening that heard a very large sound to the mandolin, what were you playing?
4: So it's a mandocello, which is a mandolin, the scale of a guitar, so the size of a guitar, tuned like a cello. So it has a low C string and a high A string. My buddy Ward Elliott, who's an incredible luthier in Floyd, Virginia, built it for me out of an old broken Harmony Broadway guitar from the 50s.
0: It sounds great. Now, you have the guitar now, so musically, does Palmyra, everybody pretty much play different instruments all the time? I mean, you're pretty versatile.
4: We switch a lot.
0: You switch a lot. And the new CD, Restless, was this like a long time coming? I mean, are you guys prolific when it comes to writing? Because you met in a songwriting class.
4: Yeah.
0: So is songwriting a preeminent part of your time together? Or?
4: Oh, yeah. Well, the three of us, it typically goes one person writes a song, and then the three of us will meet up and edit it together and arrange it together, and that's how it becomes a Palmyra song, not just one of ours. And we... had been working, this was the first time we set out to record a full-length, cohesive record that from front to back we are really proud of and sounds the way we want it to, and we got to put it out with John Prine's family's label, Oh Boy, and that was the coolest
0: That's
4: thing.
0: That's what I was getting to. Now, you guys are signed to John Prine's label. That's a big deal. You know, that's you're part of a legacy with all of that. So we're happy for you for that. The album is wonderful. It's called Restless. This is a tune they're going to perform called Shape I'm In. It's Palmyra from Virginia on the Wood Songs, Old Time Radio.
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Beautiful song. From their album Restless, it's called The Shape I'm In, all the way from Virginia, Palmyra. If you want to know more about the music of Palmyra, their tour schedule, how to make their music part of your home music collection, all you have to do is go to the Wood Songs website, click on the archive page. This is show number 1146. We'll tell you all about Palmyra and our next artists that are ready to go as well. And there's nothing in bluegrass more hardcore than a Kentucky bluegrass band. And that's what we've got. They've got an album called Skin and Bone. This is a tune called Black Smoke Annie. Please welcome Tidal Wave Road to the Wood Songs, Old Time Radio.

0: song is called Black Smoke End from their album Skin and Bone. It's Tidal Wave Road, and let's say hi to the banjo player Ben Parker. How you doing, Ben?
1: Fine.
0: So how you are? You have an interesting day gig. I don't know if you're still doing it or not, but for quite a while you'd be cutting hair.
1: Well, I play music for a living, but I cut hair so I can pay my electric bill.
0: That's right.
1: My kids used to it. You know.
0: Everybody needs a day gig.
1: That's
0: you know,
1: right.
0: Especially now, the music world has really changed, and it's hard for a lot of artists to be in music full time without that extra help. Now, Ben, you have an interesting situation in your group with Carly.
1: Mm-hmm.
0: So tell me about the relationship between you and Carly, the mandolin player.
1: Well, we've been cousins since we was little bitty kids. And actually, him and the bass player are non-identical twin brothers.
0: I was going to say, I was getting there, but now this is a family thing going
1: mm-hmm.
0: on. And so let's say hi to Carly, the mandolin player. So you're a twin brother to Dan Parker.
2: You're correct.
0: Right. So which of the two is the better looking?
2: I like to think I am.
0: Well, the bass player just raised his hand. So, and there was a lot of musical, but you guys, it's not like you started when you were like 9 and 10. You kind of started a little, kind of comparatively late in life, right?
2: Correct.
0: So get close to the microphone. How old were you when you started playing mandolin and music?
2: I was probably 8.
0: About 8 years
2: ish. When I started playing mandolin.
0: Right. And Dan in the background, you know, just hollered out. When did you start playing bass?
3: 12 years ago.
0: So you were about 80.
2: Yeah.
1: Like 34 or something.
0: Right. So in other words, what we're trying to tell the audience is you don't have to start when you're 10 and 11 years old.
2: No.
0: You can start later on. And so this album, Skin and Bones, is Skin and Bone. I mean, this is an act of love, right?
2: Correct.
0: And how long does it take for you to put an album together as a group?
1: It took us. we've been working on that album since last fall. Almost a year, and we finally got it completed.
0: Well, congratulations. There's a lot of work to do this thing they call playing.
1: Absolutely.
0: Right? Well, we're going to talk to the guitar player in the second half hour as well. We're going to include everybody in the conversation. But let's get back into your music. It's a new album. It's called Skin and Bone. This is a tune off the album called Not Okay, My Brother. It's Tidal Wave Road on the Wood Songs, Old Time Radio.

0: From the great state of Kentucky, Tidal Wave Road, Not Okay, My Brother is the name of the song. We've got a wonderful broadcast going on. We've got an amazing group from Virginia as well. Palmyra is here. Oh, and wait until you meet this week's Wood Songs Kid. We will be back right after this.
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2: And thank you so much, Tim O'Brien. Welcome back, everybody, to our broadcast here at the Historic Lyric Theater in our hometown of Lexington, Kentucky, is the crossroads of America's folk and bluegrass music, the gateway city to the beautiful Appalachian Mountains, where so much of this wonderful music does come from. 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We're also on 98.1 The River in Asheville, North Carolina. We never give props to our Kentucky stations like WEKU, WUKY, WMMT, and so many others that broadcast this show all over the world. We're also on American Forces Radio Network. It was this show on the radio, two different channels in 177 nations from South Korea to Kuwait, plus every single military base in the world, every U.S. naval ship in the world, every Coast Guard vessel sailing in North America gets to hear this broadcast. And as always, especially these days, we want to say hello to all the men and women out there that are tuning in. The fans, the public that get to hear Wood Songs on American Forces Radio. We're on public television coast to coast, the RFD television network nationwide. We are also in schools. If you're a teacher or a homeschool parent, we encourage you to go to the Wood Songs website, click on the classroom page. We've got some amazing things in store that you can use this show to introduce your kids to this wonderful world of front porch music. And that's why this time, every single broadcast, we invite a youngster from somewhere in America who gets to come on the show and sing and perform one song in front of seasoned touring artists like Tidal Wave Road, like Palmyra, and today we've got 14-year-old banjo picker Reese Carroll. Let's say hi to Reese. 14 years old, Reese. How long have you been playing the banjo?
3: I've been playing the banjo since I was about 7 years old.
2: But half your life. Half your life. Who are your banjo heroes? Every musician has a hero that excites them and makes them want to kind of, not copy them, but kind of be like them, right? So who are your heroes?
3: The one and only legendary J.D. Crow.
2: J.D. Crow, okay. Now, there's a reason why J.D. Crow would probably be very important to you, because he was from Nicholasville, Kentucky, right? Where are you from?
3: Nicholasville, Kentucky.
2: Nicholasville, Kentucky. So that's how that works. So artists like J.D. Crow, Flatten Scruggs, even Doc Watson, Ricky Skaggs, right? These are all the artists that you emulate from. Yes, and for a young boy, why bluegrass and stuff? Why not, you know, Metallica and stuff like that?
3: I never really understood that kind of music, but I was more attached to bluegrass and old country music. It's just something that I can't explain how great that all this music is.
2: You can't explain love, but you know it when you feel it, right?
3: Yes, sir.
2: That's how that works. All right, so you are going to play a good old song called Dear Old Dixie, a good old banjo instrumental. You ready to do that?
3: Yes,
2: He's
3: sir.
2: He's 14 years old. He's from Kentucky. His name is Reese Carroll. This week's Wood Songs Kid.

0: Dear Old Dixie is the name of the song. Reese Carroll, 14 years old, this week's Woodsongs kid. If you've got a youngster that you think belongs on our broadcast, if you're the parent or the guardian of that kid, we want to hear about it. Send us a simple YouTube clip or something like that. Just go to the Woodsongs website, click on the kids page. We listen to every submission that comes in. We think these Woodsongs kids are absolutely wonderful. Very proud of all of them. We're also very proud of our new friends from Virginia. They're called Palmyra. This is a tune called Palm Readers. Please welcome them back to the Woodsongs Full-Time Radio.
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0: beautiful song from a great album called Restless. That was Palm Readers, Palmyra. And you guys, Manoa, let me talk to you for a second.
1: Yeah.
0: Because a lot of the songs, and we had a song in the first half hour that was called Shape I'm In,
1: yeah.
0: Which is about a lot of your songs deal with the struggle, personal demons, if you want, you know, things that happen to people in life are not always easy, right? Mm-hmm. And you kind of went through a tough time with a friend of yours that you lost.
1: Yeah.
0: And your bandmates had to come and kind of support you, right?
1: Yeah. While we were on the road in Buffalo, New York, a couple years ago, childhood friend that I was living with at the time, and we've known each other our whole lives, we were sound checking, and I got a phone call from our other roommate, and he's one of those people that doesn't really call. And so when I saw that on stage during sound check, I, you know, you just know something's wrong. And I picked up the phone and found out that our friend had taken their life. And you know, being so far away from home, when you find something out like that is never ideal, but I had Ted and Sasha here, and yeah, playing that song every night is nice because you get to remember that person.
0: You know, a band is very much like a family.
1: Yeah.
0: You know, it is like a close-knit group, not just musically, but personally. And so having that support system around you, I'm sure, was very vital, especially at that time. But a lot of your songs have to do with overcoming the pressures of just normal life.

0: life, right? So, I mean, Sasha, how would you explain the lyrics of a lot of your songs?
1: We're just trying to figure this thing out, this thing being alive, and it kicks our butts sometimes. But we're just trying to work it out, and luckily we can do it together.
0: Nice. And part of working it out is having those around you that love what you do, and then, you know, being on Oh Boy Records on John Prine's label. How did that happen? I mean, there's very few artists get signed to anything because there's very few labels signing anybody. So how did the relationship with Oh Boy happen?
1: We sent them our tunes, and we were fortunate enough that they listened to them. And they got back to us and said they were stoked and they wanted to hear us live. So we drove to Nashville in a snowstorm a couple years ago. We didn't think we were going to get to play the gig, and we got to play it for Jody Whelan of Oh Boy, John Prine's stepson. And it was really awesome to get to...
0: I can't tell you how rare that is in the music world anymore for something like that to happen.
1: Yeah.
0: So let's check out the album that Oh Boy Records, John Prine's label, really wanted to get behind and believe in. The album is called Restless. This is a tune called Arizona. It's Palmyra on the Wood Songs. Anytime Radio.
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Great song, great album. Palmyra, all the way from Virginia. If you want to know more about the music of Palmyra, all the artists that you hear on Wood Songs, you just go to the Wood Songs website, click on the archive page. This is show number 1146. We'll tell you about Palmyra, as well as these guys. They're a good Kentucky band, the way bluegrass is supposed to be played. They've got an album called Skin and Bone. This is Low Down and Lonesome. It's Tidal Wave Road on the Wood Songs. Old Time Radio.

0: Low Down and Lonesome from their album Skin and Bones. I'm trying to put your voice, Ben, in kind of a perspective. It's as if Dan Tominski had a threesome with Chris Stapleton and Dave Evans.
1: I like all those guys.
0: Dave Evans is a unsung hero in the world.
1: He's one of my favorites.
0: Speaking of unsung heroes, standing next to you is Robert Suffrage on guitar. And he has interesting musical taste. Tony Rice, obviously, but B.B. King and Carlos Santana?
2: Yes, sir.
0: So how does that all translate into bluegrass?
2: Well, I started out playing bluegrass at 6-year-old, and of course, like most kids, I was obsessed with Tony. But I got to a point where I was playing festivals and I was over there erasing songs because somebody had just done my solo, because I was just copying what Tony was doing. So I walked away from that into blues and then really started learning how to take what's in my heart and express it, because that's really what music's about, right?
0: Sure, and B.B. King's a good influence for anybody, I would think. Now, speaking of influences, there's something called Sam Jam,
2: yes, sir.
0: And you guys kind of placed in Sam Jam, and that won you some recording session time with the Pinecastle Records.
2: Yes, sir.
0: And you're going to do a song from that album that you recorded called The Bonfire Session. Bonfire is the name of the studio, right?
2: That's correct.
0: All right, from Bonfire Sessions, this is called Time and Money. Of course, the mantra of every bluegrass band in America, right? Time and Money, it's Tidal Wave Road on Good Songs, Old Time Radio.

0: outside of Williamsburg, Kentucky. Not too far from Corbin, the land of Kentucky Fried Chicken. We've got Tidal Wave Road. So glad that they could be with us. And wasn't Palmyra absolutely wonderful? Teddy, Manoa, Sasha, Samir, all the way from Virginia, and their beautiful new album called Restless. And as always, our amazing Wood Songs kid this week, Reese Carroll and his banjo. There's so much good music, there's so many things going on, and you know what, when you look at the world, it's how complicated it feels, how stressful it looks, sometimes you're afraid to turn on the news, because what is happening next, you wonder, and sometimes it's the music of the front porch, the atmosphere of the front porch, the music of folks like Tidal Wave and Palmyra and our Wood Songs kid, that is the calming influence of art, it's the beautiful, calming nature of art, even when we were talking to Palmyra, and the stress that one of their bandmates went through. Music and art is a good healing thing. And in the 1600s, around 1650, Malherbe, a French playwright, said that the greater the obstacle, the greater the victory. No matter what you're going through, when you use music, when you use art, that's the most beautiful victory in the world. So we encourage everybody to pick up that instrument, three chords in the truth, and you'll be surprised how powerful the stage of the front porch can be. My name is Michael Jonathan. I'm a folk singer. I am a song farmer. We'll see you next week on the Woods. Good night.
1: 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Michael's opening song was Over the Mountain from the Woodsongs album featuring Ruth McLean on upright bass and vocals. Our chief engineer is Jerome Gall. Our TV director is Maria Clarich. Technical assistants are Brian Clousing, Eric Anderson, Dan Field, and Gavin Clark. The Woodsongs crew member of the week is Hayden Hebenstreit. And our Woodsongs partners of the week are Jane and John Culler. 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For Michael Jonathan and the entire Woodsongs crew, this is Dorothy Edwards. We hope you'll join us again next week for the Woodsongs Old Time Radio Hour.

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5: Hello, I'm Sarah Wombe. Hopes of an end to the Iran war have been dashed. Ceasefire talks appear to have stalled. US President Donald Trump says he has not ruled out further military action. Meanwhile, Israel has resumed bombing areas of southern Lebanon. He's the BBC's John Donison.
6: The so-called ceasefire in Lebanon doesn't appear to exist. The health ministry says 8 people were killed and over 20 injured in the town of Habush, where Israel had issued an evacuation order. There were also strikes in the southern towns of Zarahie and Tyre. 4 women and a child were among those killed, according to Lebanese officials. The Iranian-backed militia group Hezbollah targeted Israeli troops operating in the south. With fighting ongoing on a daily basis, there are growing fears of a full-scale resumption of the war.
5: The federal government will commit $1.8 billion in this month's budget to make Medicare urgent care clinics a permanent fixture of the health system. Prime Minister Anthony Albanese says the funding will secure all 137 existing clinics, providing 100% bulk billed care, helping to divert non-emergency patients away from hospital waiting rooms. The Victorian Liberals have declared victory in the Nepean by-election in the first major test of the party's strength against One Nation ahead of the November state election. Anthony Marsh will be the new Nepean member, enabling the Liberals to hold on to the seat after Sam Groth quit. He successfully fended off Pauline Hanson's candidate, Darren Herkus, saying it's the honour of his life.
7: I'll be on the ground each and every single day fighting for the people of Nepean as we lead into one of the most important state elections that we've seen. Thank you to everyone for putting their faith in me. I'll not let you down and you won't regret it.
5: An inspired young female pilot is attempting a Guinness World Record and at the same time is raising funds and awareness for the Little Wings charity. Travelling anti-clockwise around Australia solo, she's currently made it to Perth in Western Australia. Terry Daniel has more.
8: Rose Donald is just 17 years old and comes from Melbourne. She doesn't have a car licence yet, but she does have a private pilot's licence, and she's attempting to break a record flying solo around Australia at 17. In her Cessna 172, Rose has made it to Jandakot in Perth, having now covered Victoria, New South Wales, Queensland, the Northern Territory and northwest Western Australia. Before heading east across the Nullarbor Plain this week, she's using the stop for a maintenance check.
9: Jandakot's a big centre. I had my 50-hourly done in Broome and we decided it's just good in every location to get the plane checked over, making sure everything's working properly. I don't consider myself a mechanic by any means, so just getting some of the professionals to look over it properly, making sure I haven't missed anything and making sure I get home safe to Melbourne.
8: Rose will be heading to Esperance and then Kalgoorlie before crossing the Nullarbor Plain. You can follow Rose on the Little Wings website. Terry Daniel, Air News.
5: And briefly, new research suggests a morning omelette could be a key weapon in the fight against dementia. It found that people who eat just 2 eggs a week have a lower risk of developing Alzheimer's disease. This is Air News. To AFL, Anne Geelong has stormed past North Melbourne with a 9-goal fourth quarter to record a 135-86 win. Cats coach Chris Scott giving credit to the Kangaroos.
10: The opposition were probably what we expected. They are stacked with talent, really good around the contest, and the numbers this year, you know, suggested that.
5: Wins also to the Saints, Lions and Tigers. The Roosters have climbed into the top four after a 38-24 victory over the Broncos in the NRL. The Warriors and Raiders also had wins. And both of Melbourne's A-League men's sides were knocked out in the elimination finals as their sports Graham Davis reports from the Melbourne victory game.
11: Sydney will face the Premier's Newcastle Jets in next Saturday's semi-final first leg after a 1-0 away win against Melbourne victory. It was outplayed for much of the game, but in the 80th minute, Wood, who'd only come on 4 minutes earlier, made the most of his first chance. It came his way when Leno's attempted header back to the keeper landed directly into the striker's path. Victory should have been leading by then, but unlike Wood, Nduka spurned two excellent first-half opportunities. In the 63rd minute, Victory was awarded a penalty when Santos went down in the box, but the decision was overturned after a review. There will be much disappointment across Melbourne, with City having gone out on penalties to Auckland in the earlier game. Graham Davis in Melbourne for Air Sport.
5: Australian Independent Radio News.

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1: Next, we're going to listen to Marty Axelrod, and he's out of Southern California. He's in the Tall Men's Group, and this is just the best song. It's called Whiskey, Please.

0: And James Lee Stanley and Rick Ruskin wrote that song together every day.
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0: Here's another song by Jim Croce, and this is Photographs and Memories.

0: Hi, I'm Craig and welcome to another program of One Day at a Time. Today's program is part three and final on this testimony sermon of Pastor Paris Reagan. As I've said before, God's chosen Goldfields FM for a reason. These services, the only editing that has been done is to minimise the silence that's in television. On television you can see the silence. Radio we can't. So I've left these messages as original as I possibly could. This message was preached around 3 to 4 weeks after Pastor Paris Reagan delivered a message entitled The Knock You Can't Ignore. That message, if I remember correctly, aired either January or possibly February this year. Make no mistake, the signs of the times are so seriously telling, and they are growing practically minute by minute of every day. Please take this seriously. We don't know how long we have before that trump sounds. We not only need to make sure ourselves are counted worthy, but we need to tell everybody we possibly can about the signs of the times and what the Word of God commands us to do. The stage is set for the new world order to take over. The more that goes on all over the world, the closer we are to that trump being sounded. Don't be caught out. Now it's over to Pastor Paris, picking up from where we left off last week.
1: It's a powerful testimony, but let me tell you something. If you were 5 years old and you said the sinner's prayer, there had to be a change in you. We might not be able to see it, but you feel it. Had to be a change. What had to start happening? Loving God, loving His Word, loving people. Had to be a change. Wanting to come to church, not forced to be there. Some of you started out well, but you're not running well today. It's time to get back on this path, this race to the finish line, because we don't know where it's at. We don't know where that finish line is at. But I'm telling you, I'm looking at the world and I'm looking at Bible prophecy and I'm saying that finish line is getting closer and closer and closer and closer. It's not no time to play around, no time to put it off. Today is the day of salvation. Right now is the time. And this washing of regeneration, this renewal of the Holy Spirit, listen to what it creates in people. He said this, put them in mind to be subject to principalities and powers, to obey magistrates, to be ready to do every good work. Speak evil of no man, to not be brawlers, but be gentle, showing all meekness unto all men. This is a faithful saying. These things I will that you would constantly affirm, that they which have believed in God might be careful, listen, careful to maintain good works. These things are good and profitable to every man. Listen to this. He says, obey authority. What authority? Wherever you find it. Wherever you find it, obey. Well, they're misusing me at work. Be a good servant. They don't pay me enough. Be a good servant. They ask me to do too. Be a good servant. And if God leads you away, then go. But while you're there, you don't work for them. You work for Him. Obey authority wherever you find it. Teachers, principals, the most disrespectful generation today to teachers and principals. It's disgusting. And it isn't anything that has come from God. Well, we think for ourselves. No, you know what? That's exactly the problem. And you don't know how big of a problem that's going to be for you in 10 years. No ability to submit. No ability to honor. No ability to respect. You think somehow that that's good character? And you're that way with them because you're that way with your parents. I'm preaching. And what it says about you being that way with your parents, it actually indicates that you might have shortness of life. That's the Bible. That's the book. Obey your parents so that you might have longevity of life. Length of life. But you can't obey people at school because you can't obey your parents at home. You have absolutely no respect. Zero.
0: And we'll leave it there and pick up again after this song, On the Way Home. This is sung by Billie Jean Robinson.

0: And that was On the Way Home. 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
1: And the reason you can't respect your parents at home is you cannot respect your God in heaven. Every bit of what we see in schools today, at Christian schools, it is a result of your generation's inability to submit and to surrender to God. And while the rest of your generation is doing it, don't let it be spoken of you. Don't let it be said of you. Obey.

0: right now, you think you can go somewhere? I'll tell you what the older generation has that we don't. They have experience, knowledge, and wisdom that you do not have. And you will not gain it without conversations with them. But then they don't want to give you anything because you're so disrespectful. And another thing they have that you don't have, they have the money. You want to know where the money in the church is? It's in the older generation. You think we can do what we need to do for God without money? Oh, I'm preaching tonight. This isn't come and give me money kind of preaching. This is the truth. The gospel can't go anywhere without money. It can't. I'm not asking you to make a preacher rich. I'm asking you to advance the gospel. I'm sick of this prosperity mess. It enriches pastors and it puts in poverty the parishioners. Come and sow a $10,000 seed and you'll get $40,000 back. I feel that there's five people in the room right now. You got a seed of $1,000. You need to come and give it to me. You know what Jesus would be doing? He'd be chasing that preacher with a whip. This isn't about money. I'm telling you some very practical advice here tonight. We can't do what we need to do for the gospel without the next generation, the generation above us. We've got to have them, and we don't have any respect for them. Who else are we to obey? Hebrews 13:17, it says, obey them that have rule over you and submit yourselves. For they watch for your souls and they must give an account. Help them to do that with joy and not with grief, for that is unprofitable to you. Oh Lord. Anybody else in the room saying, oh Lord, help me. Help me to be a help to the pastor and not a burden to him. Help me to be a joy to the pastor and not a grief to him.
1: And we'll leave it there. This next song is called Jesus, Be Jesus in Me. This is sung by Jimmy Swaggart.

had been. All the years seemed to have somehow just wasted away. I wanted to just stop and tell him, thank you, my friend. But my heart seemed to cause me

0: That was Jesus, be Jesus in me. And that's my prayer, is for Jesus to be seen in me. And as I said, it's a work in progress. We will never perfect it, but we strive toward that. 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
1: I just keep hearing that echoing in my soul. Help me to be a help, not a burden. Help me to alleviate weight, not add to it, to weight. God, help me. They must be ready to do every good work, and they must be ready to maintain every good work. They must speak evil of no man. Avoid arguing. Stop looking for a fight. Some of you in here, everything someone says is an opportunity for you to fight. Stop looking for a fight. Be gentle. This word, I just want to read this. This word includes the ideas of gentle, forbearing, yielding, equity, lenient, unassertive, fair, fitting, appropriate, suitable, proper. This person is a peacemaker, and they seek to de-escalate conflict, not intensify it. Instead of trying to make things worse, they try to bring calm and peace to the situation. Be gentle. Meek. This person is gentle in nature and friendly, not only in public, but also in the privacy of their own home. They're meek. This is who, not that they appear to be, this is who they are. Do you hear me tonight? This is what washed and regenerated people look like. So to us, this ought to be challenging. To us, this ought to be convicting. Those of us who have been washed, those of us who have been renewed by God's Spirit, we are the ones who should be people of transformation, constantly looking for opportunities to do good for the church of God and to those around us. Amen. Stand to your feet all over this place tonight. Begin to play whatever y'all feel led. Every head bowed in the house tonight and every eye closed. There's no way I could know where you are tonight. And I've dealt with this subject 2 weeks in a row because I feel in my heart it's necessary. Because you cannot just be a Christian in name only. There must be a transformation of life that testifies of the true inner work of God's Spirit that has taken place on the inside of you. We might not see the wind, but we will see the effect of the wind. Tonight, right now, is a good opportunity for you to look into your heart. Right now is an opportunity for you to search your soul and ask an honest question. Do I see the fruit of God's Spirit in my life tonight? Have I truly been born again? Have I truly been washed? Have I truly been renewed? And I wasn't able to get to it tonight, but it is God's mercy and His grace that has provided this glorious salvation to you. What that means is, wherever you find yourself tonight, this is true. God loves you.
0: And we'll pick this up again after this song, There's Coming a Day. This one is also sung by Betty Jean Robinson. The scripture for this song is 1 Thessalonians chapter 4, verses 13 to 18.

0: That was There's Coming a Day, and that day is rapidly approaching by the signs of the times that we're witnessing. It wouldn't hurt to read from verse 1 of chapter 4 all the way through to verse 12 as well, and that will explain this is what it's all about. God's getting us ready, at least trying to, for when that trumpet sounds and we'll meet Jesus in the air. The issue is, how many preachers or pastors are still preaching or teaching on 1 Thessalonians chapter 4, 13 to 18? It was said to me, it's not a subject that is eschatology, which pertains to the rapture and future prophetic events as detailed in the Old Testament, but also spelt out in the book of Revelation, that eschatology is not something that should be preached or taught from behind the pulpit. Now, that's not scriptural. Verse 18 tells us that. If it's not preached or taught from behind the pulpit, how then are we supposed to know anything about it? How can we get ready and make sure that we're going to be right to be counted worthy when that trump sounds if we don't know anything about this? Be very careful who you listen to and stick to the scriptures and ask God for direction. He's continually preparing us, that is, his children, including me, and will not cease until that trumpet sounds. We are all a work in progress, and none of us will ever be perfect until we meet Jesus in the air. 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Now it's back to Pastor Paris again.
1: His arms are open wide to you. And even though you might be coming again with the same thing you came to him with last year, 5 years ago, maybe you're in a worse state today than you were 5 years ago, his arms remain the same. They are open wide to you. And the blood still says, come, and I will cleanse you of every sin and every stain. He will cleanse you tonight, and he'll make you whole. If you're watching over television, he's ready to cleanse you tonight and make you whole. We're going to pray a prayer tonight. I'm not going to ask for a show of hands. You've got to make this right in your heart. This prayer can't save you. It can't change you. But if you will believe the words, the Spirit of God will come in and do the work that no man on earth, no program on earth could possibly do for you. God wants to change you tonight. Everyone in this room, if we can we lift our hands to heaven? And I'm going to ask you to repeat these words after me tonight. Heavenly Father, I'm sorry for my sin, for the things I've done, for the way that I've lived. Lord, please forgive me tonight. I believe tonight that Jesus died on the cross for me, that his blood was shed to cleanse me of my sin, that he was buried, but on the third day he rose to life. And tonight, because he lives, I can live also. I believe that Jesus is the Son of God, that he loves me, that he longs to redeem me, that he longs to cleanse me, that he longs to free me of the sin that binds me tonight. And tonight, based on the Word of God, which cannot lie, I can confidently say, I've been washed, I've been cleansed, I've been forgiven, I am saved tonight. Come on, can you give Jesus a hand clap of praise in this place tonight? Can we sing whatever y'all feel led just for a few moments? Why don't we lift our hands all over this place and just say, thank you, Lord, whatever you feel led.
0: And that brings us to the conclusion of this message from Pastor Paris. The final song for today is a praise and worship song called Our God Saves. This is sung by Grace Brumley and her brother Joseph Larson singing background. Please enjoy it.

That was Our God Saves. And that's all we've got time for on today's program. You've been listening to One Day at a Time on Goldfields FM, the voice of the Central Goldfields. I look forward to bringing another program to you next week. And what that will be, as I've said before, it will be whatever God lays on my heart to bring you, along with some more anointed songs. Until then, I'm Craig. Thank you for listening. Be blessed and bye for now.

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1: Hello, I'm Sarah Womby. The Prime Minister says the US is playing a different role in the world under President Donald Trump. Sean Bendley reports.
2: Anthony Albanese has spoken out about the relationship between Australia and the US as he prepares to mark 1 year since he was re-elected with a large majority. He told the ABC that Australia's positions on matters, including with the USA, are changing.
3: It made the decision, without consulting allies, to launch the war on Iran. President Trump was elected on a platform of America first. That changes the dynamic in the world for Western democracies.
2: Mr. Albanese also confirmed he intends to lead Labor to the next federal election in 2 years' time. Sean Bindley, Air News.
1: Meantime, the US Defence Secretary Pete Hegseth has ordered the withdrawal of 5,000 troops from NATO ally Germany. The decision comes after President Trump criticised German Chancellor Friedrich Merz for comments he made about the war with Iran. With more, the BBC's Joe Winwood.
4: Germany is home to the biggest US military presence in Europe, hosting more than 36,000 active duty troops. But amidst deteriorating relations between President Trump and Chancellor Merz, that number is set to fall by about 5,000 over the next year. It comes amidst a wider US realignment to focus more on the Asia-Pacific region and follows previous signals from Mr. Trump that he will reduce the US military commitment to Europe.
1: Six Australians detained by the Israeli military while trying to transport aid to Gaza have been released on the Greek island of Crete. The activists were part of a group of more than 100 people on a global flotilla attempting to break what it claimed was Israel's naval blockade of Gaza. Alexa Stewart from the Rising Tide organisation has spoken with the group and says they are holding up okay.
5: They are, for the most part, unharmed. However, obviously traumatised and deeply stressed about what happened while they were in Israeli custody.
1: The Victorian Liberals have claimed victory in the critical by-election for the seat of Nepean on Melbourne's Mornington Peninsula, billed as the first major electoral test for opposition leader Jess Wilson. The by-election was caused by the resignation of Liberal MP Sam Groth. There is growing concern for the spread of fire ants in Queensland as new nests are detected in the Toowoomba region. Residents are being urged to be on the lookout and report any nests they find. National Fire Ants Eradication Program Operations Manager Marnie Manning says it's important to help stop the spread of the pest across the state.
6: You know your backyard much better than us, and what we ask for you is to, if you look at a nest and or ants and you think it looks suspect, then trust yourself and report it immediately through our dedicated phone line.
1: And the second of the new Tasmanian ferries, the Spirit of Tasmania 5, has arrived in Geelong after a seven-week journey from Scotland. The ferry will undergo gantry testing today before being temporarily relocated to Station Pier in Melbourne. It's expected to sail to Hobart next month. This is Air News. The Warriors' stellar start to the NRL 2026 season has continued. Here's Andrew Lucas.
7: The Warriors have made it four wins on the trot, beating the Eels 36-14 in Sydney's West. The Kiwi side led 16-6 at half-time before Parramatta cut the deficit to 4 points after the break in front of over 16,000 fans. But the Warriors surged home with three unanswered tries. Aliofana Khan Pereira finished with a double for the victors. Andrew Lucas at Combank Stadium.
1: The Raiders and Roosters also posted wins. St Kilda has jumped to eighth on the AFL ladder after defeating Carlton by 39 points, 16-12, 108-9, 15-69. Saints coach Ross Lyon says despite a